0: What a shame and young blood and the funeral. It's Planet 106.7, uniquely Billings. There's a lot of people excited for that show. That one was announced, the final piece to the puzzle of Montana Fair. That's taking place on Friday, sneak a peek night when the fair kicks off. And that's going to be a great show at Metro Park. That's on top of a busy lineup of summer shows that we have. It's like, where do we even start on the lineup? It's like every time I talk about it, Sean's got five new shows out. But some of the highlighted shows this year you should see besides Youngblood include, you got the Goo Goo Dolls in July at Metro Park. You got Luke Bryan the next night in July at Metro Park. Those are July 30th and 31st shows respectively. You got Shinedown at Metro Park in August. You got Max McNown at the Pub Station in July. Now we got Everclear and American Hi-Fi on October 31st for a Hollow Scream event. Matt Rife's going to be in Billings here soon. That's going to be a great time over at First Interstate Arena. You got Buffalo Traffic Jam, another sold-out show coming to the Pub Station. It's like, my goodness. And then Switchfoot coming up in the fall with Amberlynn. Rob Schneider's coming to Billings. Hope you got Deep Pockets this year. They're just announced left and right. It's going to be a busy but fun year. Fun summer of shows here in the Magic City. And we have a lot of tickets to some of these shows. So once we get closer to these shows, you might want to be paying attention to our Facebook page and also on air for your chance to win some tickets to some of these shows.
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10: Isolated showers during the evening, warm and dry tomorrow. I'm Ed McIntosh from Q2. A few pop-up showers or isolated thunderstorms this evening. Temperatures will start in the upper 40s to around 50 early Wednesday. Tomorrow, mid to upper 70s, a little warmer than average and fairly quiet. A better chance of showers and thunderstorms on Thursday. June is the time to show Dad how much you care. 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

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It's Planet 106.7, uniquely Billings. And one of those lost 2K nuggets from about 2005 from the album From Under the Cork Tree. Patrick Stump, Pete Wentz, and the crew of Fall Out Boy, and a little less 16 Candles.

0: It's Gracie Abrams, the latest from the album Daughter from Hell, which was released recently, the third studio album from her.
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0: Wrapping up the show for this Tuesday, close to the peak of the work week. 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
10: My name is Trisha Jansen, and my daughter was a patient at St. Vincent's. My daughter, Riley, was crossing Rimrock. It was a later in the day, fall evening, and in attempts to get out of the way of being hit by a car, she jumped and hit her head on the curb. That resulted in an ambulance ride to St. Vincent's. After tests and screens, they realized that she had a fractured skull. It was called a ping pong fracture. They ended up doing emergency skull fracture surgery on her where they removed the divot, popped it back out, and then reattached it with a plate. She spent 2 days in pediatric ICU at St. Vincent, and she is thriving and doing incredibly well. We're so blessed with everyone that was within that circle, from the ambulance drivers to the ER nurses, the doctors, all the nurses in PIC, even to the foundation support staff that delivered gifts to her when she was in the hospital. Truly, I believe that every person that was in our day and crossed our path that day was there for a purpose, and they were comforting, did an amazing job. Just keeping her safe, but also fixing the issue that needed to be fixed. St. Vincent and our community is blessed to have the people that they have working there and we were able to fortunately experience all of that.
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It's a Great Divide at Planet 106.7 Uniquely Billings. Good Tuesday evening at Dave Austin. We're going to go ahead and get things rolling this evening. 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

0: There's Paula Cole. It's Where Have All the Cowboys Gone? 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
2: Isolated showers during the evening, warm and dry tomorrow. I'm Ed McIntosh from Q2. A few pop-up showers or isolated thunderstorms this evening. Temperatures will start in the upper 40s to around 50 early Wednesday. Tomorrow, mid to upper 70s, a little warmer than average and fairly quiet. A better chance of showers and thunderstorms on Thursday. 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

0: Bears be with you. Planet 106.7 uniquely Billings. Arthur Brooks, he is a New York Times best-selling author, happiness researcher, and Harvard professor. He says money can buy happiness, but only up to a point. He explains that money can get rid of sources of misery and unhappiness because it pays for healthcare, a safe place to live, and for food. But it's the way you use money that matters when it comes to happiness. He says spending it on four things, that's going to bring happiness, starting with experiences with loved ones, buying time or paying someone to do things, saving money, and giving money to things like causes and people that you care about. If you're doing those things, money can, in fact, buy you happiness. Maroon 5, it's on the way next. 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
3: 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As you can find me over at Zoo Montana this Saturday from 10 until 2 o'clock. Intermountain Health, St. Vincent Regional Hospital, they're hosting the annual Kids Fun Day event. 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

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We've got Couples Court and Can't Beat Raven Trivia. 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It's Risk It All.

0: 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This is going to be a fun event for families with kids and adult group friends alike. Putt around either the 9 or the 18 holes on two different courses of downtown fun to qualify for various giveaways. And there's going to be all sorts of prize opportunities as well. Two tee times to choose from, 10:30 in the morning and 12:30. 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A team can have two up to six players. If you've got more, individual tickets are going to be available the day of the event. More information can be found on the website, downtownbillings.com.
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9: Isolated showers during the evening, warm and dry tomorrow. I'm Ed McIntosh from Q2. A few pop-up showers or isolated thunderstorms this evening. Temperatures will start in the upper 40s to around 50 early Wednesday. Tomorrow, mid to upper 70s, a little warmer than average and fairly quiet. A better chance of showers and thunderstorms on Thursday. 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

0: 24/7. Uniquely Billings. 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

0: homesick, a little homesick, a little homesick for somebody.
1: It's Philip Phillips. It's Homesick. 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Three quarters of Americans think restaurants should offer some form of adults-only dining, according to a new survey. It finds that nearly half, 49%, they support restricting kids during late evening hours, and 46%, they're in favor of adults-only sections, and another 46%, they believe that romantic dining settings, that should be a child-free environment. Now, sometimes moms and dads, they also just want a nice, quiet dinner out. What are your thoughts? Do you want more child-free options? I wouldn't be against it. Teddy Swims is on the way next. 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

It's Royal Otis. It's Who's Your Boyfriend at Planet 106.7 Uniquely Billings. Alive After 5. It's going to be kicking off next week at June 11th in downtown Billings. It's going to be a great night. Harry Styles and American Girls. 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

0: There's the Goo Goo Dolls and Iris, Planet 106.7 Uniquely Billings. It is time to enjoy some live music and fun with over 1,000 of your closest friends to kick off for an annual Alive After 5 series. It's going to be coming up June 11th. Now, the series is presented by Downtown Billings Western Security Bank. It is downtown's most anticipated summer concert series, the 2026 Alive After 5 season. It's going to be running Thursday evenings from 5 until 8. Just like I said, June 11th is going to be the first one, all the way through July 30th. Now, coming up on the 11th, Kenny Fiedler and Holland and Cole, they're going to be on stage down at the Pub Station. 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
8: Isolated showers during the evening, warm and dry tomorrow. I'm Ed McIntosh from Q2. A few pop-up showers or isolated thunderstorms this evening. Temperatures will start in the upper 40s to around 50 early Wednesday. Tomorrow, mid to upper 70s, a little warmer than average and fairly quiet. A better chance of showers and thunderstorms on Thursday. Vacation time is here. 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

0: It's Buffalo Traffic Jam. It's Fool's Gold at Planet 106.7 Uniquely Billings. Experts say the way you spend the first few minutes after waking up, that can send your brain into stress mode depending on what you're doing. Now, they call it the pre-work overwhelms, but something known as a pause method that can help lower the mental overload and start the day more calmly. The first step is P for put your phone down, as the notifications are overwhelming stimulation that can send stress levels soaring right off the bat. The A is avoid inbox overload. U is unrush the morning. Take your time when you get out of bed at the beginning. S, simply your to-do list. It can be overwhelming to make a long, nearly impossible things to do, but go ahead and create that list. And the E is ease into work mode. Instead of going from bed to laptop in minutes, create a transition into work. Coming up in just a little bit, it's Olivia Rodrigo, Planet.
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It's Ordinary Planet 106.7 Uniquely Billings. Have you heard of this thing called Leadership Billings that the Billings Chamber of Commerce puts on? It's Papa Roach. It's Wake Up Callin'.

0: There's greed. 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I highly recommend Billings Leadership Program. If you're looking for more information, reach out to the chamber. 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
8: Isolated showers during the evening, warm and dry tomorrow. I'm Ed McIntosh from Q2. A few pop-up showers or isolated thunderstorms this evening. Temperatures will start in the upper 40s to around 50 early Wednesday. Tomorrow, mid to upper 70s, a little warmer than average and fairly quiet. A better chance of showers and thunderstorms on Thursday. You can't sleep because the house won't cool down, and opening a window means smoke, pollen, and wind. 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

0: There's a Ban Camino, Planet 106.7, uniquely Billings. New research, it is suggesting that the mood boost triggered by exercise, it makes some people much more generous. But it's not the workout itself that makes people feel like giving, as people who didn't feel as improvement in mood and after their sweat session didn't feel more generous. Researchers say it is a hit of dopamine, the brain's feel-good hormone, which boosts mood and leaves exercisers with a warm glow, and that in turn, it increases generosity. So if you're looking at being more generous, go ahead and get into that gym a little bit more often. Die on this hill, it's on the way next. 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
4: Mostly sunny with a high in the upper 70s. I'm Ed McIntosh from Q2. A relatively quiet weather day with temperatures a little bit warmer than average. Overnight temperatures will stay in the mid to lower 50s with a mix of clouds and clear sky. Tomorrow, as the clouds increase, a chance of showers and thunderstorms in the afternoon, but still near 80 for a high. 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

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What are some low-spend summer activities that you can enjoy without worrying? 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

0: It's Swim, Planet 106.7 Uniquely Billings. Summer is unofficially here with Memorial Day weekend behind us and the weather warming up. It is time to have all of the summer fun. Now, we get it. If you're worried, though, things have gotten really expensive. But the good news is there are plenty of low-cost activities that you can do and enjoy. Which ones are we talking about? Well, number 5, revisit a childhood hobby. Number 4, throw a backyard movie night. Number 2, go out and pick some wildflowers or some fruit or get out and just enjoy nature. Number 2 is have a bonfire. And the number 1 thing for a low-spend summer activity that you're not going to have to worry about, go out for an ice cream walk. My wife and I just did that over the weekend. Absolutely love spending time with her. One Republic and Need Your Love is coming up next. I'm out of here. I'll be back here on Wednesday, 7 o'clock.
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12: Fresh style, fresh juice, I keep my head in the clouds.
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14: This winter weather has been different. 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
13: Mostly sunny with a high in the upper 70s. I'm Ed McIntosh from Q2. A relatively quiet weather day with temperatures a little bit warmer than average. Overnight temperatures will stay in the mid to lower 50s with a mix of clouds and clear sky. Tomorrow, as the clouds increase, a chance of showers and thunderstorms in the afternoon, but still near 80 for a high. 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
2: 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As you can find me over at Zoo Montana this Saturday from 10 until 2 o'clock. Intermountain Health St. Vincent Regional Hospital, they're hosting the annual Kids Fun Day event. 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
7: Mostly sunny with a high in the upper 70s. I'm Ed McIntosh from Q2. A relatively quiet weather day with temperatures a little bit warmer than average. Overnight temperatures will stay in the mid to lower 50s with a mix of clouds and clear sky. Tomorrow, as the clouds increase, a chance of showers and thunderstorms in the afternoon, but still near 80 for a high. 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
14: Mostly sunny with a high in the upper 70s. I'm Matt McIntosh from Q2. A relatively quiet weather day with temperatures a little bit warmer than average. Overnight temperatures will stay in the mid to lower 50s with a mix of clouds and clear sky. Tomorrow, as the clouds increase, a chance of showers and thunderstorms in the afternoon, but still near 80 for a high. 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
7: Mostly sunny with a high in the upper 70s. I'm Ed McIntosh from Q2. A relatively quiet weather day with temperatures a little bit warmer than average. Overnight temperatures will stay in the mid to lower 50s with a mix of clouds and clear sky. Tomorrow, as the clouds increase, a chance of showers and thunderstorms in the afternoon, but still near 80 for a high. You can't sleep because the house won't cool down, and opening a window means smoke, pollen, and wind. 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
2: 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Intermountain Health, St. Vincent Regional Hospital, they're hosting the annual Kids Fun Day event. 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
5: Mostly sunny with a high in the upper 70s. I'm Ed McIntosh from Q2. A relatively quiet weather day with temperatures a little bit warmer than average. Overnight temperatures will stay in the mid to lower 50s with a mix of clouds and clear sky. Tomorrow, as the clouds increase, a chance of showers and thunderstorms in the afternoon, but still near 80 for a high.
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1: $1,800. 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
3: Did you leave work early yesterday? It was National Leave Work Early Day, which always makes me giggle because that's not a real thing that we get to do around here. Everybody knows when we're out or we have to leave because, hey, we're not on the air and it's a problem, right?
4: For sure.
3: They came up with the excuses to give when you want to leave work early. And out of the top three, Raven has definitely used two. It's coming up next.

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3: Did you leave work early yesterday? It was National Leave Work Early Day, which is a fake thing that people don't actually get to do.
2: Yeah, that doesn't normally happen here all that often. It depends on the day, though. I shouldn't say that.
3: I know, but usually you have to come up with an excuse. And I was giggling because I read the top three reasons why people give excuses why they have to leave work early.
2: Okay.
3: And you have certainly done at least two of them.
2: Oh, I bet you have done all of them at one time or another. But the problem with our job is that even when you show up the next day, guess what? The work is just waiting for you. You can't escape it.
3: All right. It's really hard to call out of work here if you do what we do. Usually we
2: everybody
3: come in here,
2: knows
3: we're like half dead, you know, because like you can't just be like, oh, you know, like whatever, because they'll double check on you and then the whole world knows that you didn't come to work today.
2: 100%.
3: Top five excuses that people give when they call out of work.
2: Go.
3: Number five, jury duty. But I don't understand, when I get out for jury duty, I actually have to go to jury duty. Don't you have to show that form to prove that you were there?
2: Well, if you get selected, if it goes on to get paid, you have to show that form. A lot of places, if you go for the first day, they're not going to ask for it or whatever because you say, you know, I didn't get selected once I got there. That's one of those situations where sometimes you talk a little too much, you reveal too much, and then you could find yourself in trouble.
3: I want you to know that every time that we've been called for jury duty, our bosses know that they release the list of who actually has to come in at 5 p.m. the night before. And at 5:15, we'll get a text message being like, are you on the list? And this past time, Raven, was the very first time I ever actually had to go in.
2: Mm.
3: And it was a crazy murder trial, which they didn't pick me, thank goodness. Okay, the other excuse people give when they want to leave work early, your car broke down. Everybody around here has used car broke down many times, but I mean,
2: not me. I mean, my car's never broken down except that time it exploded and I had a new car within 2 days and I was here every day.
3: Yeah, me too.
2: We have modern vehicles.
3: Well, yeah, we have newer cars. That's the reason why for that.
2: Sophia has a brand new Jeep and it blew up.
3: It blew up on her.
2: Right.
3: I mean, I feel like if you say that, that's bad karma if it's not true.
2: Right. Exactly.
3: I don't think you lie about your car breaking down.
2: I agree. Justin actually has an old Jeep, so his car breaks down all the time.
3: Right, but he's got like people that'll lend him cars. He's got good friends. Yeah.
2: Yeah.
3: Number three is one that I've never heard you use before, that you broke a tooth. For some reason, my dad always has this one. His teeth must be weak. Like, I got to go to the dentist. I broke a tooth. I got to get somebody to cover me to go in to make the pizzas.
2: No fluoride in Italy back in the day, I guess?
3: I guess not.
2: Yeah. No. You know, I did have to leave early one time for an emergency root canal. You remember that?
3: Oh, yeah.
2: Yes. I called the doctor. They said they couldn't fit me in. I said, okay, well, I'll be in your parking lot with a bottle of scotch and a bottle of painkillers.
3: Right.
2: And you can decide whether or not you want to let me in.
3: That wasn't an excuse, though, because that was a real thing.
2: That was a real thing.
3: Or so he says. Or he's just an elaborate liar.
2: The worst pain of my life.
3: Number two, your dog ate something questionable. You have used your dogs as an excuse to leave work early or not come in 1,000 bazillion times.
2: Listen, if my dogs need me, I'm going to be there. Everything else comes second after that.
3: I mean, but is it true? That's always a thing.
2: Same thing as the car breaking down.
3: Oh my gosh, when Raven first started working here, it used to be maddening to me because he would always have to leave early to let the dogs out.
2: That's right.
3: And I would say that was unacceptable. Why would you take a job where you have to leave to let the dogs out? It doesn't even make sense to me.
2: The dogs were here before you.
3: I mean,
2: they were there before the show.
3: I mean,
2: the show had to work around the dogs.
3: This could have just been the Anna show. Because you had to go take care of your dog.
2: That's a discussion between you and the powers that be.
3: And the number one excuse that people give when they want to leave work early, which I have certainly heard at Raven's house more times than I can imagine, a pipe burst.
2: Oh, I mean, I don't think that's ever happened.
3: Oh,
2: I did have one flood.
3: I had
2: a
3: multiple
2: flood.
3: Pipe flood. Like, no. You've had multiple. Then you probably don't even remember the lies. You probably don't even remember. Yeah.
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7: Today, got a strange one for you. My hubby he's not big on social media. He doesn't really do Instagram except for, it's hard to say, like strange fetish type pages.
5: Like,
6: he has them or he follows them?
7: He likes to follow them.
6: Okay.
7: Like people in latex, furries, people eating strange things, or like mashing their face in bread, like things like that. Strange things.
5: Okay, and so you have an issue with this, obviously. What's your issue with this?
7: I'm worried because of where he's watching him. It's out where we have kids, and I don't want them finding that stuff.
5: So wait a minute. You're watching these in the middle of the living room here, Austin, or, you know, it's a situation where your kids are going to see that he's following these things online?
7: Both.
6: Okay, Austin, why do you follow these things? You just freaky?
8: It's like inside jokes with me and my friends. Like, I'll see a post and, like, send it to a friend just to kind of like laugh about it. It's not something that I'm like participating in, obviously, or like following this because I'm like into it or something like that. It's just something to like see and be like, yo, dude, look at this. This is funny.
5: You know what, Austin? It's not for me to try and understand what it is you're into and why you are into it or whatever. You know, I mean, honestly, I don't want to make you feel uncomfortable with the explanation. But my bigger question would be is, how old are your guys' kids?
7: They're 12 and 14.
5: Okay, so I mean, obviously, they're very socially aware, I'm guessing, at this point. I mean, they got phones, I'm guessing, right?
8: Yeah.
5: Okay, and you're not concerned, Austin, about watching this type of content anywhere around them or them being aware that you're following that? That's my real question.
8: I hear that. I would understand if, like, at some point it came up. I don't want to, like, minimize that risk. I totally hear what you're saying. But I also, I'm down to, like, talk to them about things being funny versus things being serious. And, like, I think that's something that they're going to have to experience with the internet. The internet's only getting, like, wilder and wilder. They're going to see things that I don't even understand on the internet.
6: Well, no, you know? I get it. I understand, but
5: I mean, thinking that your dad's there for it is something else, too.
6: Right. Your 14-year-old knows that if they just go to your Instagram page and go to who you follow, they can see all the accounts you follow.
5: Of course.
6: Everybody knows that. I mean, for the most part, every 14-year-old knows that.
5: Listen, I'm never on there, and I know that. You know what I mean?
6: I mean, I guess the question is, if you say, like, oh, I just think it's funny and it's silly and I send it to my friends. I mean, I know my husband he has, like, his text chain with his cousin and his two brothers on it.
5: Yeah, but he wouldn't want his daughters reading it.
6: No. Absolutely not.
5: He would not.
6: And like, he shields it from me because he knows I'll be like, what the heck are you guys talking about with these videos and these memes and this nonsense?
5: That's why they're private conversations.
6: Right.
5: I mean, that's why you're not, you know, going over them in the living room or whatever.
6: But the question is like, does Michaela have a say being like, you can't follow these people because it makes you look ridiculous and it's embarrassing to all of us?
5: Yeah.
6: I don't know.
5: Yeah, I guess. 1-800-330-9999. What do you think about this? Does Austin have to unfollow all these sites and stop looking at them in common areas where the kids are going to be too? Can you tell your spouse what to do online? It's the Couples Court with Anna and Raven.
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9: Mostly sunny with a high in the upper 70s. I'm Ed McIntosh from Q2. A relatively quiet weather day with temperatures a little bit warmer than average. Overnight temperatures will stay in the mid to lower 50s with a mix of clouds and clear sky. Tomorrow, as the clouds increase, a chance of showers and thunderstorms in the afternoon, but still near 80 for a high. 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
6: He says it's just for laughs. Michaela and her husband, Austin, he follows some fetish pages on Instagram. Without going into too much detail, they're out there kind of things that he thinks are just funny. Sends them to his friends, yeah, and his family to get laughs. And his wife, Michaela, is, well, she's embarrassed.
5: You know, there's a lot of things that are kind of, they're eye-opening here, right? Like, it's not one fetish he's following. It's several different types of fetishes he's following. It doesn't appear to be erotic in nature. On the other hand, like, you know, the motivations between following some of these sites or whatever, it's not something that I can comprehend. It's not something I understand. Here's the big news. He's doing it in the living room. The kids can see this. And, of course, they can see who you're following, too. Along with that, Anna, how about your coworkers? How about your employer?
6: What do you think? Does Michaela have any right to tell them you got to unfollow these people and get rid of the app? 1-800-330-9999. Gina, whose side are you on?
12: I'm on her side. Everything about this whole situation is weird and uncomfortable. Doing it in front of your kids, even just sending it as a joke with your friends.
5: You know, to me, here's the thing. Austin sounds like a pretty straightforward guy, but when you say that you're doing some weird behavior and you're only doing it for laughs, like, a lot of times, there's something underneath there.
6: Yeah, he's probably really into people smashing their face into bread.
5: I mean, that fetish would be the most tame of all those things. True. I mean, Michaela sounds like a saint just taking it in stride so far, but the kids, it's a no for me.
6: What do you think? 1-800-330-9999. It's a couple's court.
13: They say the holy water's watered down, and this town's lost its faith. Our colors will fade eventually, so if our time is running out, day after day, we'll make the mundane a masterpiece. Oh my, my, oh my, my love, I take one look at you.

0: if your husband was following fetish pages on Instagram because he thinks, and I quote, they're funny and I send them to my friends and family, would you have a problem with it? Because Michaela does.
1: Yeah. Michaela thinks it's a problem because, number one, they have a preteen and a teenager, and they can see what their dad is doing. And it's not like Austin is hiding this behavior. He's doing this out in the open, right? He's looking at these sites, laughing about these things when he's hanging out in their living room or whatever. And to me, it's just, it's kind of disturbing. I mean, it sounds like she's handling it extremely well, but, you know, if you were caught doing something that you knew was weird behavior, what's the first thing you would say? And it's a joke. It's a misunderstanding.
0: I think some people don't realize that everyone in the world can see what you post online. You know? What do you think? 1-800-330-9999. Does Michaela have any say over who or what Austin follows on his social media? Richard?
2: I'm on her side. I'm not against him doing what he's going to do. I don't know if I believe the whole it's all for fun and games and laughs anyway. But, you know, she's right. You don't want to have that anywhere near the kids. Like, do it in the privacy. Go to your bedroom. Go to the bathroom. Go to your car. Do it outside of the house. You just don't want the kids being around that, because then whether or not they're socially aware, they're still going to look at their dad like, what is up with this guy?
0: Right.
1: I can't understand the latex thing. It's just...
0: I can't wrap
1: my head around it.
0: The sauna guy. There is a guy...
1: I know.
0: ...who... One time I wore a sauna suit on the air, both Raven and I did.
1: One of those inflatable ones like Missy Elliott does in that video 100 right. years ago.
0: He still messages me about it and how he would like me to wear more sauna inflatable suits.
1: Right.
0: Like, that's a real thing that happens in my... And I'm like, okay.
1: No, thank you.
0: No, I'm good. One time he asked with heels. I was like, that's
1: like, time for a restraining order.
0: Luisa, what do you think?
3: I'm on her side. What he's doing is humiliating, and he should be embarrassed, and his entire family should be embarrassed for him. So his wife's doing him a favor, and if I were her, I'd leave.
4: The verdict is in. Jury foreman, what are the results?
0: Michaela, our audience agreed with you. Austin, it makes her uncomfortable. It feels strange, and she's concerned about how you're going to be perceived to your children and your family. I mean, that should be enough to make you unfollow these pages.
5: I mean, yeah, okay, I hear that, I guess. You know, it's good for me to hear that response, because, you know, I wouldn't want to be hurting the family or something somehow. I don't know. I just think social media is silly, and I guess, I don't know, maybe I was overestimating that.
1: I think it's quite something, Austin, that Michaela hasn't given you a lot more trouble on this in a lot of different ways. That really, you know, her chief concern is your kids and the exposure of that to it, and not like, hey, what's wrong with you or whatever, because a lot of people would freak out. And again, I'm not saying that there's anything wrong with you whatsoever. People can be into whatever they're into, but you have to consider the family dynamic. People hear you, Michaela. What you do in your private time, Austin, is up to you. Just make sure, you know, the kids aren't really aware.
6: Yeah, thank you so much. I appreciate it. Thank you.
1: No more living room viewing of anything weird or somebody eating something strange or whatever else that is.
0: Yes.
1: Yes.
0: All right. If you have a problem too, send an email. couplescore@annonraven.com.
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0: Why do you think your house is haunted? We were talking about this because they say that it's not really ghosts. It's this thing called infrasound.
15: This sound can come from natural sources like wind, earthquakes, or even some household appliances.
0: Basically, the vibrations of your refrigerator is like the sound that you can't really hear that makes you think ghosts are possessing you in your home.
1: Machinery. Industrial America, Anna. Yeah. If this is so terrifying and so creepy, why does he sound so relaxed?
0: Well, because it's AI.
1: Yeah.
0: That's why. Yes,
1: okay.
0: Right.
1: So, all right, that makes sense.
0: Yes. Yeah. But do you think your house is haunted for real? 1-800-330-9999. What is happening right now that it's not this infrasound that they're saying is the reason? It's something else.
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3: Is your house haunted? Have you always thought it was haunted? Experts are now like, you fools. No, it's not haunted. It's just infrasound, which I had never heard of before. So infrasound is a sound below a frequency of 20 hertz. Am I saying that correct?
4: Yeah.
3: Yeah. And basically what it means is like, it's a sound that you can feel. It creates tension in your body, but it's not a ghost.
5: This sound can come from natural sources like wind, earthquakes, or even some household appliances.
3: Like your dishwasher, I guess.
4: My wife thinks it's the inverters on our solar panels. Mm-hmm. She hears a sound that I cannot hear.
3: Yep.
4: But a friend of hers can hear it. She's asked the neighbors. They don't hear it either. But again, there's a couple other people that have experienced something at the house. I have no idea. I can't hear anything.
3: It could be a haunting. What do you think? Why is your house haunted? Is it infrasound or is it actually a demon? 1-800-330-9999. Aura, you think your house is for real haunted?
6: I do. Our stair railing, there is like one specific point. If your hand is on that railing, you will get shocked.
3: Oh.
6: Every day. So I avoid it. My husband, though, he'll forget and he'll touch it. And it's honestly hilarious because I'll just hear him scream from the other room. Yeah, anyone who touches that spot on our railing, you will get static shock.
3: Why would that happen?
4: I don't know. Maybe the nail to the banisters through a wire. I have no idea. Right?
3: What a weird thing.
4: They say that the spirits can communicate through electric sources, electricity.
3: And you just get shocked every time? You got to put some duct tape on that.
4: It's weird.
3: It is weird.
4: Yeah. Hard to explain. I would ask an electrician. Then after that, maybe the short lady from Poltergeist.
3: I'm about to say, or an exorcist. You need somebody like that.
4: Yeah. This house is clean. I think she's long dead. Maybe it's her.
6: I'll see which one insurance covers.
3: Right.
4: Neither.
3: My guess is neither.
4: Neither. Yeah. Insurance is going to be like, can you take a picture and upload it to the app? No, we don't see anything here. Sorry. Hey, Beth, tell us, why are you convinced that your house is haunted?
7: So my house isn't haunted, but my mother's house was haunted. Mm-hmm. Everybody who lived in our house saw ghosts. Our house was back home in Georgia. Mm-hmm. And there was just a lot of illness in the house. There were a lot of, I would say, hallucinations, but we all saw different things. I saw my great-grandfather there. That was actually part of the reason I went into mediumship. I'm a professional medium now.
4: No kidding.
7: Yeah, and I actually work with a paranormal group.
4: So you grew up in that home?
7: From the time I was 11, yes.
4: Yeah, okay. And I mean, obviously, then that would have an impact on your life, the things that you're seeing there in your belief system.
3: Do you believe the infrasound is what contributes to it, or no?
7: I do. Actually, I teach mediumship, and I work with a paranormal group to do investigations. I go into houses before the team goes in to investigate. I do try to debunk a lot of this because there are many reasons why people can believe that they are seeing ghosts or experiencing, you know, something touching them or whatever. And, you know, we get millions of pieces of sensory information that move through our sensory nervous system every day. And we fear what we don't understand. So, you know, there's so much energy and everything's frequency. People just are dysregulated and they're not understanding what it is they're processing. That's the majority of it. But I do believe this infrasound can, sound can be helpful or in healing or hurtful. And when we don't understand it, people tend to go to the worst possible scenario.
3: Yeah. All right. 1-800-330-9999. Is your house haunted for real? How do you know?
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2: Do you think your house is haunted? Experts are saying, no, you silly, silly fools. It's not actually a haunting. It's infrasound. So infrasound can be caused by natural things like wind or even appliances. It's a frequency so low that you can't hear it, but you can feel it. And a lot of times it could actually make you hallucinate and think you're seeing things that you're not really seeing.
3: Yeah, so sure, it could be that.
2: Or it could be demons.
3: Right, because if you hear these callers,
2: right,
3: it's wild.
2: Is your house haunted? Is it infrasound or is there something else? What's your story? Because, man, they're coming in. 1-800-330-9999.

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3: Do you think your house is haunted?
4: No, the experts say. So silly. It's actually infrasound. What is infrasound? Because I had never heard of it either. It's a sound that's brought on by either appliances in your home or natural things like wind or tornado and
5: low frequency stuff.
4: Yeah. So you don't really hear it yourself, but your body feels it, and it can even make you hallucinate.
5: Make animals react, babies feel it too, all those things. Yeah.
4: So is it infrasound or is it a demon? What happened at your house? 1-800-330-9999. Mark.
6: When I got out of the Marine Corps, I moved into a house in Casper, Wyoming. Now, this was a railroad house when a train goes by, the house shakes.
5: Yeah, okay.
6: The first night I was there, right before I went to sleep, I felt something punch me right in the chest. And I thought, you know, how sometimes you, when you go to sleep, you feel like you're falling and it wakes you up.
5: Right.
6: That's what I thought it was. And then I wound up waking up in a morning stretch. I got a little stiff and sleeping on the floor. And anyway, I felt this pain in the middle of my chest. I said, my t-shirt, there was a
4: bruise. You got punched in the chest by a demon.
5: Well, he thought he was dreaming it, and then he woke up, and the marks were there.
4: Oh, my God.
5: And you know how that works, man. If you die in a dream, it's 50-50. We don't know what really happens there. Hi, Lori. Tell us, you lived in a haunted house. What happened?
4: Or was it infrasound?
7: My husband and I, we first married about 20 years ago. And we bought this old farmhouse. And one night, we're both in bed. In the middle of the night, I wake up screaming. And there was these two black, long-arm things sort of pulling at me.
5: Mm-hmm.
7: It woke you up. And my husband woke up and said, what the?
5: Mm-hmm.
7: And it pushed him away. And then we didn't see him anymore. And then one day, he had retired. And he's had to go to the bathroom, so you had to go through the dining room, and the dining room had an upstairs, and one of those little black guys went running around the dining room table and up the stairs. Believe it or not, but it really, really, that home had terrible karma. I don't know what they were, but yes, that house was haunted.
5: I just watched this movie called Good Boy, where the dog is the star of this horror. He's trying to protect his owner there. And the black shadows is something that you don't see in a lot of movies nowadays, is representing spirits or hauntings. They're very prevalent in that movie. So this is giving me chills. Thank you for sharing. Have a great day.
4: Terrifying.
5: Hey, Chrissy, tell us, haunting, what happened at your house that had you convinced?
4: Or was it infrasound?
8: It wasn't infrasound, but it really wasn't anything at my personal home. I'm a licensed funeral director, and I could tell you that people see signs and things after someone passes away. And if you look for them, they're almost always there. A butterfly or a bird. As for in the house, I would tell you that when we have something in the building, you can definitely feel it. The air is different. It's scary.
5: Wait a minute. It's a scary feeling. When you have something in the house, as far as there's a new resident there, as far as there's a body, a corpse, like somebody being prepared for services, or just when you have some sort of, you know, energy that's in the house that's not normally there? Because I would imagine you always have people being prepared for services. That wouldn't be out of the ordinary.
8: No, not at all. So it's not really the people who come in.
5: Yeah.
8: It's the feeling that you get sometimes in the building. Sometimes we'll leave and we know we shut the lights and the lights will come back on. Things like that we know happen. Or you can hear footsteps and you know you're the only person in the building.
5: Yes,
4: right.
5: Yes.
8: Things like that, yeah, definitely happen.
4: Every time I go to a funeral home, I'm always worried I'm going to bring home a friend.
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4: There is a woman right now who is in the middle of the Pacific Ocean.
5: What?
4: Yeah. And she has one dream, to become the first woman to do this one thing. And I've been following her on Instagram. And here's the question I have. Why?
5: Right. Is this one of those people that's like out there on an inner tube or something?
4: Weirder. But I take that back. I give her a lot of credit for what she's doing because it's a passion project. But I would just be scared all the time. It's coming up next.

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3: Day 10 of becoming the first American woman to row solo from California to Hawaii.
4: Did she say she's rowing from California to Hawaii? Yup, that's exactly what she's doing.
5: I'm going to tell you right now, I took a flight from Newark to Hawaii, and I was never so nervous as when that little visual comes up on the entertainment screen and shows that you're over the water once it passed California. I was so nervous.
4: Why?
5: Because you're way out there, man. You are way out there, and I cannot be the person that's out there doing it in a rowboat or something. Forget that.
4: She's not necessarily doing it in a rowboat. This woman is Kelsey Fendler. She is 31 years old, and she is attempting to become the first American woman to row solo and unsupported from California to Hawaii. She is in the middle of the biggest ocean in the world by herself.
5: Doesn't even have a team.
4: Nope. Just her. She's done this row before with three other women, but she's never done it by herself. And she would be the first woman to complete it. And there's only been 9 people before her that have ever actually done it.
5: Okay, so...
4: Yeah.
5: I mean, listen, I don't want to detract from people doing great things and big things. On the other hand, I do understand being the first at something. I don't know if I understand being the 10th or the 9th or the...
4: Well, she'd be the first woman.
5: Okay.
4: Yeah, and then the 10th person. And she explains why.
5: Yeah.
3: I wanted to share a little bit of the story of like how I got here and why I'm actually doing this. Like anything big, there is a million different small pushes that get you somewhere. I've been a white water rafting guide since I was 18 years old, and I just love boats in the middle of nowhere. It's kind of been the whole point of my entire life, is trying to find water and boats in the middle of nowhere. And
4: she's like, Moana.

0: Anna. She wants to see how far she'll go. That's the whole thing. The ocean, it calls her.
1: Yep. It did.
2: She is raising money for the Whale Foundation, which is a nonprofit that supports members of the Grand Canyon River Guiding Community, which she is part of. But the reason why she's doing this is for self-fulfillment. She feels like this is something that she wants to accomplish. And I always find it interesting because this isn't like... Yesterday, she crossed 500 miles, mm-hmm. okay? This is a 2,400-mile trek across the Pacific Ocean.
1: Yeah.
2: It is going to take her 3 months to do this.
1: It's excruciating.
2: Right, and she's got blisters, and she's dealing with sleep deprivation. And when you look at her Instagram, she's documented the whole thing, and you can see what she's eating that comes in these plastic bags. You're like, okay, like, why would you do that? And she talks about...
3: I wanted to do it alone. I wanted to see what I could do by myself and what I could... make possible, but also just to know what it's like to be alone for that long. It sounded exactly like what I wanted.
2: To be alone for 3 months.
1: I mean, when she first said it, it was kind of like, I mean, she's doing a lot to run away from whatever else it is that's going on in her life, right? Like, okay.
2: It's a tiny boat, too. It's very small. When I watch her in it, I get nervous myself. Now, it's quote-unquote safe. She's got weather.
1: Yeah, you're in the middle of the ocean, man, with no support whatsoever. Quote unquote safe is not necessarily safe.
2: She has weather people that are constantly monitoring her and the weather and saying, okay, you're going to have to bunker down and go underneath and whatever.
1: So that makes you safe?
2: And then there's also
1: your little tiny boat in the middle of the biggest ocean on the world.
2: Kind of navigation that'll tell you if a giant boat is coming your way to like let them know you're there so they don't run you over and stuff like that.
1: Yeah, what helps you when it flips over? What helps you when that happens?
2: It's like, nobody would have walked on the moon, Raven. If we were afraid of what could happen, there would never have been a first person to do that.
1: Yeah.
2: Nobody would have done all those things. Now, is this something that I feel passionate about? No, of course
1: right.
2: not.
1: Right. Are you doing this? No.
2: No.
1: No, but we wish her luck.
2: But we want, yeah. But
1: yeah, let me know when you get there.
2: Somebody's got to be the first to do it.
1: let me know when you get there. Unfortunately, I won't be viewing this tonight on television. I'll be watching the NBA Finals.
2: I would like to know what it's like to be alone for 3 months, though.
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2: You know how they all do pictures before?
1: Yeah.
2: Me, my husband, my daughter are going. Mm-hmm. My sister, her entire family with my nieces are going. My mom is going. Yeah, we're bringing a gang of 15 people to take pictures.
1: Consider that for Hayden.
2: This is a long time.
1: 15 of you.
2: No, whatever.
1: Oh, my God.
2: It's all right. We got to take pictures. I feel bad for the boys.
1: I mean,
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9: Mostly sunny with a high in the upper 70s. I'm Ed McIntosh from Q2. A relatively quiet weather day with temperatures a little bit warmer than average. Overnight temperatures will stay in the mid to lower 50s with a mix of clouds and clear sky. Tomorrow, as the clouds increase, a chance of showers and thunderstorms in the afternoon, but still near 80 for a high. 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
2: We're in the middle of prom season across the country. 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
1: It's funny, you know, I don't have anybody going to prom, but it's still exciting when you see everybody lined up and getting their photos taken and all that stuff. It reminds me of, going myself. So it's fun.
2: There's different things they do now. A lot of girls carry bouquets instead of corsages. They get together before, they make their own bouquets. Mm-hmm. Or do this thing when they
1: line
2: up.
1: Flower stand.
2: And they do this thing now where they get line like all color coordinated, so it looks like a rainbow, mm-hmm. which I always wonder who organizes that, but somebody does.
1: Somebody behind the camera.
2: Yeah. But sometimes you show up to prom, you get kicked out. You ever get kicked out of prom? You got a story behind it? What happened? 1-800-330-9999.

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3: Prom season's long. It stretches from like April through June. And it's interesting because everyone's got a prom story. And everyone's got a story of the person that got kicked out of prom. Mm. So Hayden, my junior, she went last weekend. And she talked about the most awkward time of the night.
4: So the real awkward part was when you walked in. What did they do?
5: They immediately breathalyzed everybody. But it wasn't like a normal breathalyzer where it has the straw and you blow into it. It was like open. The administration asking us like different questions. So he asked me, what's your favorite class? And I was like, ASL. And he was like, you're good.
4: So you try to make it interactive so it wasn't so weird that you're just being breathalyzed before you walk into a room.
5: Yeah.
3: I asked.
6: Or maybe they were just trying to smell their breath. I mean, think about that.
3: They had a machine with them. It's not like there wasn't a machine there that was reading their breath.
6: But they still want to be like, you know, are you incapacitated in some way? They weren't like, let's be cool and hang out.
3: That was the number one thing when I was going in high school, going to prom, was that if they were going to check your breath, they were going to smell your breath, and you weren't going to get in, you were going to get kicked out of prom.
6: Yeah, they did the same thing, I think, when we walked into. And, you know, there was like a, you know, security area or whatever when we came into the prom.
3: I don't know, but it's not always the alcohol stuff. What got you kicked out of prom? 1-800-330-9999. Olivia?
7: Yeah, so I did not get all dressed up. I was actually dressed down. And yeah, I guess there was like, you know, wardrobe requirement thing, you know, that's just like everybody does it. And they're like, no, you're not in a gown or whatever. Get out of here.
3: Interesting. I'm surprised that they can kick you out for that.
7: Some of these, you know, top high school types, they can. Yeah.
6: I would think that that could happen more often prior years than it could now. I think
7: a while ago.
6: Right. You go a decade or two back and you're like, you know what? They were able to do that and kind of rule with an iron fist. You go now, forget it. I don't think that would happen.
3: No.
6: There was a girl that it was a little bit controversial our year. She wore a tux or whatever a couple of years. And I mean, keep that in mind. Like, that's not controversial at all now, right? And that was 1992. I think that was my junior prom. I think we ran into that by senior prom. It was no problem that she wore whatever she wanted.
3: Yeah.
6: But I remember it being a thing.
3: The only time I ever been turned away for twice was ever. We were at a dodgeball tournament. So we were all dressed in dodgeball gear. And then we
6: went
3: to.
6: Track suits and
3: goggles. Like ridiculous. Okay. Like we had on like short shorts and tank tops.
6: Yeah.
3: And
6: I think of when I think of dodgeball, but
3: like,
6: all right.
3: Yeah, and like elbow pads. Like we were being ridiculous, you know.
6: It sounds like rally roller skate girls,
3: but
6: okay.
3: It was fantastic. And it was, and the guys too. And the guys had like the knee highs and
6: nice.
3: All that.
6: Yeah.
3: And then we went to a bar and they wouldn't let us into the bar.
6: Oh, I would have let you guys in. I mean, if you come as a team.
3: Right. No,
6: that's fun.
3: There's 20 of us.
6: Right.
3: No, they didn't let us in. They didn't let us in. That was a fun night.
6: I only wore the tight shorts and knee highs like once in my life. And it's freeing as a guy, but it's also scary for everybody else.
3: You know, speaking of the whole uniform thing, you can get kicked out of prom for not wearing the right thing. I forgot about this story that went viral last year.
8: A local teen story going viral.
9: Yeah, a Chesterfield 17-year-old says she was kicked out of her prom because some adults said her dress and her dance moves were too provocative.
3: Imagine you get out there and you just start twerking and they're like, out of prom!
6: But, you know, that Cardi B comes on and all of a sudden you understand why people get in trouble.
3: I don't know, why'd you get kicked out of prom? 1-800-330-9999.
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3: Prom season's long. Some proms are in April. Some proms are happening this weekend or next weekend in June. You know, my daughter was talking. She went to her first junior prom this past weekend, and she was saying how the breathalyzer was weird and jarring for her. Yeah. But I remember growing up, like, that was the way you got kicked out of prom. You got kicked out of prom if you were drinking,
6: yeah.
3: Right?
6: I had a friend. Her date was doing donuts in the parking lot with his car.
3: Yep.
6: So he didn't get allowed in. She went in anyways, though.
3: I would too.
6: She went in anyways. In there was a lot of tears, though. And then he showed up at the party after. He wasn't from our school, so we didn't really dig that dude.
3: Let's see. Catherine wrote on our Instagram page, she sent us a DM, that they got kicked out of prom because they went into the venue's fountain. I could see that.
6: Bad move.
3: Yeah.
6: Right. But like, epic and fun.
3: And fun.
6: Right.
3: You got that
6: story
3: forever.
6: I hope you got
3: forever.
6: The photos.
3: Right. Yep. 1-800-330-9999. Why'd you get kicked out of prom?

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2: Why'd you get kicked out of prom? My daughter Hayden just went to her first prom this past weekend. I know across the country they've been happening for months, but she said that they breathalyzed everyone. I asked if anybody got kicked out. She said no. I remember at my prom, lots of people got kicked out for drinking.
3: I was going to say. Yeah. You know what? That's good. Yep. They're behaving themselves. Excellent news.
2: Frank texted the text line at 1-800-330-9999. Says he got into a fight at prom, got kicked out. Yeah, that'll do it.
3: Yeah.
2: That'll do it.
3: You know what? It's not the place for that, right?
2: No.
3: Like, who cares?
2: Yes.
3: If you're not there with the person that you want to be with, love the one you're with, as the song says.
2: Why'd you get kicked out? 1-800-330-9999. Greg.
4: Yeah, I did. And this isn't a cool reason to ever get kicked out of any place, but I was drunk. I got drunk before I even got out of the vehicle, like the limo. And we were at those halls that they have multiple events going on. So I actually went to a different prom, not my school's prom.
3: Good.
4: And got kicked out of that prom. Mm. And by the time I ended up in our prom, my friends were trying to strategically keep me away from the dean because I kept throwing up. And I kept telling people I had a
2: home. Seafood allergy. At that point, just go home. You've ruined your prom.
3: It's to admit to your parents that I drank. I'm like, right, okay. Not good.
2: No. Brian, you got kicked out of prom?
5: Oh, I did. 1 hour before prom was over, I snuck my date into the prom without paying for the ticket because I was a cheap date. And they figured it out when there weren't enough dinners ordered, and they were one short. And they just happened to look, and I stole somebody else's plate for her. And an hour before, there was a complaint, and there's always that one teacher that checks the list. Uh-huh. And I was done. So. Not a bad ending of the night. It got me back to, we were on the road an hour early, and I got the, little few extra kisses in, so it was all good.
2: I'd be so mad if I was her.
3: I was going to say, right. But, I mean, at least he stole dinner for her.
2: Right. Yeah. So chivalrous.
3: I mean, to me, it's one of those situations where this is a venue. They can make another steak. They can make another chicken marsala, and they straighten it out with the kid the next day, but... Wow. All right.
2: But do you remember there was a lot of drama at our school about if you were going to take somebody that didn't go to the school, you had to have a different waiver, like a different form.
3: They had to be responsible
2: for their behavior.
3: It. Right.
2: I remember being concerned because my high school boyfriend was a mess.
3: Yeah.
2: And I was always worried that he was going to get me in trouble at prom. And that,
3: yeah. I mean, well, he was 34 years old,
2: he was
3: too.
2: Not,
3: so that was
2: he was
3: weird
2: not 34.
3: For you to explain.
2: He was a year older than me.
3: Yeah.
2: But
3: had a full beard.
2: Well, he did have a full beard.
3: Yeah.
2: Yes. Yeah.
3: Like a Firebird and tattoos.
2: No, I think he had a Saturn. Remember Saturn cars? Remember those?
3: Yes.
2: When did Saturn go out of business?
3: You ride in a Saturn, man, it was like you were on the road. You could hear it. There was no insulation in those vehicles whatsoever. No sound deadening.
2: Yeah.
3: I love it.
2: He had a Saturn, and then when that went away, he had a Fiesta.
3: Oh, no!
2: It's like the worst car anybody can have in the history of cars. He had them both.
3: I want to imagine you considering being married to Paul if he had a Fiesta. He would have to get out of it like a clown car. He would have to unfold himself getting out of that mini car.
2: I learned a lot from that relationship.
3: That is amazing.
2: I learned a lot.
3: That is so crazy. I mean, you guys are lucky you never got into a car accident. That thing would have bounced across the street.
2: No, Raven. That was the car. My head went through the windshield.
3: Oh no!
2: Yeah, I went through the windshield. It was a terrible, terrible thing. And you ever want to hear a story about why you should wear a seatbelt? I learned the hard way, and I thought my parents were going to kill me once they realized that I had survived.
3: Stay out of Fiestas,
2: and
3: unless it's an actual happening in a party.
2: On our text line, it just popped up. Chris said, "Got kicked out for crowd surfing." Yep.
3: Wow, though. I mean, an epic prom. I give you all some accolades for that one. I feel like I wouldn't trust people in the middle of a dance floor. You're going to end up on your back on the floor.
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3: It's the season for gardening. You hear a lot of people talk about perennials and annuals and shrubs and this and that.
4: It's the time for growth, Anna. It's the time for rebirth. It's the time for fresh things to sprout. Hope springs eternal.
3: Right. And some people are really good at it and they've got that green thumb like my mom. And some people like me just kill everything that comes within sight. It's not good.
4: Well, Katie is a garden whisperer.
3: Katie, the garden lady. She's coming up next with everything you need to know.

0: It's about that time when everybody's in their yard and you're planting and you're hoping things grow. And joining us, it's Katie, the garden lady.
1: Welcome back, Katie.
2: Hi, thank you for having me. It's great to be here.
0: You could always watch her educational YouTube videos. Look for Riverbed Sedge. That's Riverbed, S-E-D-G-E. All right, Katie, question number one. Whenever I go to the store and there's questions that say annuals, perennials, and then shrubs, I don't know the difference.
2: So that's a great question. Annuals are the instant gratification of the garden world because they flower continuously all season. So when you buy petunias or geraniums, they may not come back next year, but they'll bloom from about May to October.
0: Oh, okay.
2: So all plants live the same life cycle. They are a plant that grows and then flowers and then goes to seeds so they can continue on.
1: Mm-hmm.
2: It's just a matter of you holding on to it when it doesn't look so hot anymore.
1: Let's see, it's the circle of life, Anna.
0: Perennials, what's the difference with those?
2: So perennials are plants that come back every year. And if you're a seasoned gardener, you can plant multiple perennials that have different bloom times. So in your garden, there's always a succession of blooms.
0: So those are the ones that their lifespans are shorter,
1: yep.
0: but they come back to life.
1: Right.
0: This is why we don't do this.
1: It's less colors, right? Yep. Usually a lot of times. You know, what I found actually, Katie, was the perennials that my wife planted last year, the year before, when they fell off and the color came off, when they came back this year, much more robust.
2: Yeah, plants are always growing. They never really reach a max point. If they're healthy, they just keep thriving.
1: See, this is what I love about gardening, Anna, is it's hopeful.
0: Not for me.
1: No, it's hopeful. There's hope in there, right? Sure. If you just keep trying and you just keep doing your best, a lot of times it's going to surprise you and it's going to come back.
0: Oh, I hope so. And now, shrubs. I thought shrubs were just bushes. Is that not true?
2: That is true, yeah.
0: Oh, good. See, look at me.
1: Shrubs are in right now. They're real big.
0: Yeah.
1: Shrub time.
2: Shrubs are the foundation plants to any garden. Mm-hmm. They're more of like foundation plantings that you build your garden around. And shrubs differ from perennials because they have woody stems that never die back.
0: All right, Katie, give us three quick things that you can do to have a successful garden this year.
2: Yeah, okay. Just get out there and acknowledge the plants, first of all. Take an inventory of what's growing in your yard and try to get out there once a week, see what's blooming and see what's sort of fading back. Even if you don't know the names of the plants, you could look them up, but write them down and just keep monitoring them. The second thing I would do is feed all your plants, your house plants, your shrubs, your perennials, your annuals. Plants are living things. They like food. The food will give them plenty of nutrients to keep going. And a lot of plants like to be fed in the spring and again in the fall.
0: Okay.
2: And the third thing I would say for a successful garden is just take it easy and enjoy yourself.
0: Oh, that's a good tip because I'm always stressed out by it. Especially if people are like, oh, it's so relaxing. I'm like, no, I'm just killing things and spending money.
1: Well, I think we get anxious, right? We move too quick with plants. Yeah. We don't give them a chance to rebound or kind of tell us what's going on. We see something droop for a minute or whatever, and we're like, oh,
0: it's dead.
1: Right. I got to do something.
2: Right. Definitely gardening is the opposite of instant gratification. It's, you know, slow moving beauty. And there's a time for everything. You know, in the spring, your lilacs bloom, and they're so enchanting with that fragrance. But then they sort of fade back, and they just become shrubby. They have leaves, and they're no longer the star of the show. And something else is going to flower, and it's going to be, you know, the focal point. Mm. And then something else will. So it's all cyclical.
0: All right, Katie, the garden lady. You can find her YouTube channel, Riverbed Sedge, and get all the educational videos you need so your garden blooms this year. Thank you so much, Katie.
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11: Nathan, and he is now 21 months old. When he was about 7 months old, he started having infantile spasms and was diagnosed with which is a rare form of epilepsy, and then was subsequently diagnosed with a rare genetic disorder. The seizures that my son presented with, and with his genetic diagnosis and a lot of his complexities, it wasn't that long ago that we would have needed to travel to Salt Lake for him to receive care. And I don't think that you can understate the importance of keeping care close to home. We've been able to keep everything here in Billings. We've utilized the primary children's physicians and our partnership with them. So his neurologist is a primary children's neurologist who comes here monthly. We actually have two older sons as well, and the ability to stay close to home for them, where they're not having to say goodbye to their baby brother, or I'm not having to leave my other kids to seek what is truly very specialized medical care. No one can make

0: services here.
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2: It's, how do I put this delicately? It's a problem that I think only women tend to have.
3: I mean, except for when you ask men, and then it's our problem, and we didn't ask for the problem. You brought the problem to us. That's the problem.
2: Okay, not only did I bring the problem to you, I literally brought it here to the studio so you could help me with it. And whatever you do, you can't break it because I have nothing else to wear tonight.
3: I have no responsibility. I am not your husband.
2: Well, what am I going to do? It's coming up next.

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2: A terrible mistake has been made. And I'm not really sure what I'm going to do at this point because procrastination has not worked in my favor this time.
3: Okay, so what is the mistake?
2: Producer Sophia just said to me, whatever you do, don't eat today. That's what she just said. That's what she just said.
3: Well, you know, yeah. You do what it takes to, you know, beauty is pain.
2: Mm-hmm. All right, so I have to present at a massive award ceremony today, and it's like for commercials or whatever. But
3: it's so cool.
2: No, it's super cool.
3: Yeah, it's
2: great.
3: Cool. And it's like the first one that you're doing that's like this.
2: But here's the thing. I'm tired.
3: It's good for us. Don't screw it up for us.
2: I'm not going to screw it up. All right. Here's the thing. I might screw it up because I am tired of spending money on clothes that I can only wear once.
3: Yeah.
2: So I'm tired of buying all these dresses. So I said to my best friend, Danielle, who is a legit size 2, a for real size 2.
3: Yeah.
2: I said, just bring me all your dresses. And I convinced myself, I'll just lose 5 pounds or 6 pounds and I'll fit into these dresses. They'll be a little tight, but it's fine.
3: I mean, 5-6 pounds, like really, like how much is that when you're trying to get into a dress?
2: Well, here's the problem. I have gained 4.5 pounds in the last 3 weeks somehow.
3: Okay.
2: And I wasn't paying attention. So when I went to go put this dress on.
3: So this is in addition to the other 5 that you said you were going to lose to get into her. So now you're like 10 or a little bit plus.
2: Raven,
3: of that.
2: I have this dress on right now.
3: Yeah.
2: I have two problems.
3: Yeah.
2: One, as Sophia knows, I don't know if the dress will close in the back.
3: Good.
2: And two, so we have to go and do the dry run, like the rehearsals.
3: Mm-hmm.
2: Like, and then I have to get changed. Who's going to zipper me into the dress?
3: There'll be somebody else there help you.
2: Who do I ask? So it's one thing to say, oh, do you mind just lifting me up really quick? I ask another woman, like girls, like we help each other out like that.
3: Sure.
2: But this might be a struggle. So, Sophia,
3: that's
2: now, as a woman, you're just giggling. You know this feeling where you have to find somebody to squeeze you into the dress. Raven,
0: definitely.
2: Let's see if you can squeeze into the dress.
3: You know, I mean, listen, I've been asked to zip up my wife 1,000 times, and as a guy, I don't really know the technique. She's always telling me you have to start and pull from the bottom and go up.
2: Yes, you got to hold it together.
3: I'm always nervous that it's going to break.
2: Don't break Danielle's dress. Awesome. Most importantly, if you break it, I don't know what I'm wearing tonight.
3: Okay,
2: I don't have time to go home.
3: Oh, it doesn't have a hook. It's not one of those ones that has a hook. Oh, you got problems, man.
2: I told you. What?
3: Oh, wait. Okay, hold on. I'm hooking it. It does have a hook.
2: Okay, good. Is it going to... I can't breathe. Oh, what was that noise?
3: Get your hair out of the way. You could lose a hair.
2: I don't care about losing the hair.
3: Maybe that's not a hook. I can't really see all
2: Just zipper it. All just right. get it
3: all right,
2: zipper.
3: Here you go. Pull down.
2: I'm pulling.
3: Yeah. Oh, no, it's not.
2: Come on. We can do this together.
3: It's bending.
2: What's bending?
3: The thing.
2: Don't break the... Okay, that felt promising.
3: There you
2: Woo! All right. Am I in?
3: I can see your bra.
2: Sophia, on a scale, well, I'll wear a different bra. I also wore Spanx. You're welcome.
3: You're in it. Look at you. Don't eat anything. Don't sit down.
2: Oh, my God. All right.
3: Water only.
2: All right, so I'm going to report back tomorrow. Who am I?
3: You should try to be dehydrated today. I know that that's against the rules typically most other days, but today, I would just dry out if it was up to
2: me. Sophia, jump on the mic. From a woman's point of view.
3: Yeah.
2: I mean, my ribs are so tight in this dress right now.
3: Yeah.
2: What do you think? Hold on. What do you think from a girl?
3: I mean, I think it looks pretty good. I'm a guy, but...
0: Yeah, I mean, it looks great, but definitely
3: you
0: don't
3: can't move.
0: Don't even look at a cracker. Like, nothing.
3: No.
2: Cool.
0: Don't drink water.
3: Right.
2: Yeah, I can't wait to get on stage and pass out. I'm, like, strapped into this. And I got to find somebody to do that. Did you have to be strong?
3: Yes. I mean, I think that zipper, I don't know how many more times that zipper has got a situation like that in its future.
2: All right. Well, I'll report
3: wish
2: back
3: you luck.
2: Tomorrow. Wish me luck.
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11: Mostly sunny with a high in the upper 70s. I'm Matt McIntosh from Q2. A relatively quiet weather day with temperatures a little bit warmer than average. Overnight temperatures will stay in the mid to lower 50s with a mix of clouds and clear sky. Tomorrow, as the clouds increase, a chance of showers and thunderstorms in the afternoon, but still near 80 for a high. 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
2: 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Couples Court is coming up next.

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1: And I'm being deprived of going there because I'm a guy?
0: You decide the outcome.
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3: 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Today is an ex-couple, a divorced couple, Grace and Jacob. Grace, what's going on?
4: Our daughter is graduating from 8th grade. You know, Jacob has a new girlfriend. Our daughter really does not like. It's her day, and I don't want this girlfriend coming to the graduation or our family gathering afterward. I just really want it to be about our daughter, and Jacob thinks he should be able to bring his new girlfriend.
3: Okay.
5: How long have you guys been divorced?
4: 5 years.
5: Okay. Jacob, how long have you been dating this new girl?
6: About 8 months.
5: Okay, so, I mean, a long time. She's hardly the new girlfriend. Your daughter also spends time with you. Is it a shared custody situation?
6: Yeah, I get weekends.
5: And your girlfriend is often present. Do you live together?
6: We don't live together.
5: Okay, so, Jacob, what's your side of this? I mean, if your daughter doesn't really want her there, what's the deal?
6: She's an 8th grade kid. She doesn't get to decide what happens in my life. She has to accept that this is the love of my life. And that going forward, that she's going to be around.
3: Okay. Why doesn't she like her? What has happened? Or is it just bitterness?
5: Right? As a child of divorce, and somebody who's been married and divorced myself, kids typically, unfortunately, they're used at pawns at different times or whatever, or they pick sides regardless.
3: Right, but does she actually spend time with her, or does she just stay clear of her when she's around?
6: My girlfriend tries to make an effort,
5: yeah.
6: But unfortunately, I think our daughter still really wishes that me and her mom were together.
4: I think our daughter wishes Jacob was dating somebody his own age.
3: Oh, how old is she?
4: She's 29. And
3: okay.
4: We're in our 40s.
3: Okay.
5: I mean, again, though, does in 8th grade, do you care about that? Or do you just care that your mom and your dad aren't together? Let me just get into your business here a little bit more. Grace, do you make comments about his girlfriend being young?
4: I acknowledge it. I'm not going out of my way to speak down. I want Jacob to move on. Mm-hmm. You know, we're not getting back together. And it's not a matter of, trying to speak ill of some
5: but
4: people.
5: But it comes up in conversation, and your daughter is not immune to your energy. Would that be an acknowledgement that is fair to say?
4: Yeah, I think that's fair, but I mean, they spend alone time together where I'm not around. She can form her own decisions, and if she doesn't like her, I mean, our daughter is very friendly, she's outgoing, so I trust her judge of character, and even if I didn't, it's her day. If she doesn't want somebody at her graduation, I don't care who it is, they shouldn't come.
5: This is interesting to me, and just the fact is, I could not agree with you more if it was a high school graduation. But 8th grade, to me, is completely different. That's just me.
3: Jacob, does your girlfriend know that your daughter does not like her?
6: Yeah, she does.
3: And does she know that she does not want her at her graduation?
6: I have not communicated that to her.
3: If you did, would she still go knowing that she was unwanted?
6: No, she wouldn't go. But I'm the one who really wants her to go because our child needs to know that this is for real.
3: All right, let's see. I mean, if Grace and Jacob's daughter, who's graduating 8th grade, doesn't want the new girlfriend there, does she have a say? She's still a child.
5: 1-800-330-9999. Whose side are you on? It's the Couples Court with Anna and Raven.
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3: She's graduating eighth grade, their daughter, and she does not want dad's boyfriend there. Girlfriend, excuse me. You know, I understand how this gets tough when you have a relationship where your parents are divorced and you're not happy about it. And what's been going on is Grace and Jacob, they didn't divorce 5 years. They're fine. They, you know, they have a good relationship with their daughter. But
5: they have a good enough one.
3: Yeah. And she says, I don't want dad's new girlfriend there. And Grace says, she doesn't want her there. Like, just don't bring her. She's 29 years old. She's got a lot of animosity towards her. Like, what's the big deal? It's one day. It's our daughter's day.
5: You know, I've got a question because I get how all these things get weird here. But what does her age have to do with it whatsoever? It's not like dad's 100 or 60. If he's 40, if they're 40, why did mom bring that up? Why did she mention that? You want to create a situation where somebody doesn't like somebody? Tone, inflection, all those things, they make a big difference. Mm. Sounds like there could be some of that still going on.
3: But Jacob says, like, I'm the adult. I'm the adult,
5: right.
3: And I want her.
5: I choose.
3: I want her to know that this woman is important to me and she's going to be in our lives. Do you bring her anyway? What do you think? 1-800-330-9999. Hey, it's Anna and Raven. Whose side are you on?
20: Hey, this is Jonathan. I'm on mom's side. Sounds like dad's being very selfish. Regardless, you know, if this is going to be the love of his life, you put your daughter first for one day and sacrifice, you know, being with your young, hip girlfriend. There's going to create a resentment also if he forces his girlfriend onto the family.
5: Good. I mean, resentment's pretty much already present, but I understand what you're saying, right?
3: Whose side are you on? 1-800-330-9999. It's a couple's court.

0: Do you just listen to what your eighth grader says to you, or do you ignore her feelings altogether? Grace and Jacob are not a couple. They are divorced. They've been divorced for 5 years, and they have a daughter who is graduating eighth grade, and they're having a ceremony at the school and a luncheon afterwards. And their daughter has requested one thing, that Jacob does not take his new 29-year-old girlfriend that he's been dating for 8 months because she doesn't like her and doesn't want her there. She's embarrassed.
1: Yeah, it's an uncomfortable situation. Jacob says, you know, she's in eighth grade, right? And I get it why she would be upset about this or not happy, but this can't go on forever, and this has been going on for plenty long enough. It's an important day. This woman's going to be part of our family moving ahead. I feel like this is a time to do it. But, you know, the argument being basically is this is not the time, right? That's what Grace is saying, is that you want to do this, you know, what you're doing with your life is your business, but another time is fine. We don't need to force this on our daughter this day.
0: And Jacob even says it. If his girlfriend knew that she wasn't wanted, she wouldn't want to go. But right. To him, it's a whole thing where you don't get to dictate to me as an adult who I take and don't take.
1: Well, if I had to guess, this has probably been going on
0: for
1: left
0: a while.
1: To right. Yeah. There's things here, and sooner or later, you know, you all feel like we've got to get past.
0: What do you think? Whose side are you on? 1-800-330-9999. Jessica?
2: I agree with the mom. I think it's the daughter's day. It's her graduation. She's going to be sitting there with her friends, feeling angry and resentful that somebody's there that she doesn't want there. Plus, it's only going to create a wedge between the girlfriend and the dad. She's going to resent the girlfriend more for being there. And if the dad wants to build a relationship with her and the woman, then he should let that relationship grow on their own time. The girlfriend needs to stay home.
1: Hey, Danielle, whose side are you on today? What do you think about this?
3: Well, I'm on the side of the mom, because I'm just thinking, even though it's eighth grade, this is a monumental time for this child. And if they already don't get along within the 8 months, and I feel like if the girlfriend knew, she also wouldn't want to go. So I feel like for this day, you could just be, you know, mom and dad graduation, and then eventually just try to work it in better. But this is going to make the relationship worse with the child if you force this lady on her during the graduation.
1: Hi, Elisa. What do you think? Whose side are you on today?
4: I'm on mom's side. Even though this girl is still a child, taking her right to make a decision away is not okay. And this is not the time and place to test out whether or not she knows this relationship is real.
5: The verdict is in. Jury foreman, what are the results?
0: Grace, our audience agreed with you today. It really is your daughter's decision. And if she feels uncomfortable, why do you want to make her sad on a day that should be happy? I mean, Jacob, if you just let your girlfriend know, hey, we need a little more time and she's not comfortable with this. I mean, how upset would your girlfriend be if she found out that she wasn't wanted there? You fought for her to be there to make the day uncomfortable for your daughter.
6: Yeah, I think you're probably right on that. I don't like the idea of our daughter choosing, but I think that there's a better way to go about it. So maybe at the dinner or something afterwards, I can somehow find a way, but maybe not at the graduation for her to come.
1: I think that a conversation is warranted, Jacob. I mean, your daughter, as Grace said, is not a child, right? She's not a baby. On the other hand, she's not fully grown either, right? So, you know, you need to explain to her that, you know what? I'm going to respect your wishes because I want you to enjoy yourself. And if my girlfriend knew, she wouldn't be happy anyways. But this is where my life is at, and this is where it's headed. Everybody has to come to terms with that. Grace, you got the votes. Voters understand where you're coming from. Protect your daughter at all costs, basically.
7: I'm glad people see it my way. I just think a graduation is not the time to try to teach her some sort of lesson.
1: Yeah,
7: let her have
1: right.
7: her day. We can talk later.
1: Yeah, you might be right. Or you could talk ahead of time, too. That way she has time to understand what that impact is of her decision before, and she can, you know, maybe reconsider or maybe not.
0: All right, if you have a problem, too, send an email. couplescore@annonraven.com.
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0: Amazon Miracle Product Review. I'm a sellout, and I realized that today because I ordered something on Amazon so I could cover my tattoo tonight. I have to host an awards event. And for whatever reason, I decided I have reached the age where I have to cover my tattoos because I'm embarrassed.
1: Now you're ashamed of yourself.
0: Since when have I become this person? But I have. And I figured, I got this for $7 and I'm relatively certain it came from China. So let's actually see if it works together.
1: You want to put that on your skin?
0: Wait till I read you what it says on the box. It's coming up next.

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8: You ever see items that are for sale on Amazon and you're like, does that really work? Especially with Amazon Prime coming up at the end of the month. Yep.
9: Yeah.
8: Yeah. I'm a sellout and I am going to try to cover up one of my tattoos because I have to host a fancy awards ceremony later on. And
9: I mean, I don't know why you're afraid of it.
8: I don't love this tattoo. My father has made me self-conscious of it recently. And I'm like, you know what? I'm just going to cover it up. Now, there's multiple tattoo cover-up options available on Amazon.
9: Sure, of course.
8: But one was $49 and I'm like, nah, I'm good. And then one was $7 from China and I said ding ding ding ding ding and yeah. I bought that one.
9: Winner winner chicken dinner.
8: Yeah. So okay. Amazon describes it as tattoo cover up makeup waterproof makeup cover cream for tattoo scars, vitiligo and dark spots, invisible and natural skin concealer set, use on body.
9: This makes me nervous when it says that it can do a million things, right? Like I just wanted to describe the one thing that I want it to actually handle. Not all these extra things here, but okay.
8: This says these imperfections are covered. Tattoo, scar, birthmarks, bruises, and hickeys. When was the last time you had a hickey?
9: Like, it's been a very long time. Never was a big fan.
8: No. It's weird.
9: Nothing.
8: I think it's over. I don't think people do that anymore.
9: No, I think they do.
8: Oh.
9: Like in jail and stuff. I think that girl from the crash, I just heard, she's got a lot of hickeys.
8: Gross.
9: TMZ, they do a lot of reporting.
8: It says it features the natural essence in an effective formulation that does not harm the skin, restores your confidence.
9: I mean, what does that mean?
8: I don't know.
9: The natural essence?
8: I told you.
9: Did they take other skin, grind it up, and they give it to you in a jar to put on your skin? I don't think so.
8: As if I did not have confidence because of my tattoo.
9: Right.
8: Maybe.
9: It says, how do you match the flesh color?
8: You got to mix it together with this plastic spoon that came with it. Notes, if you're feeling unwell after use, please stop using immediately. If you are pregnant, please consult with a doctor.
9: Wait a minute. What medicine, what concealer that you would put on your body would make you nauseous or sick?
8: And we're going to find out. All right.
9: This is a bad idea.
8: The worst part is it only has one review and has 5 stars, one review, and it says highly recommended for those who have tattoo. It come in 2 color, blend the shade. So I'm thinking that's legit.
9: Can I see the 2 colors? Hold it up.
8: So there's 2 of them. One is light and one is darker. So I guess I have to match it to my skin tone with this little plastic spoon.
9: I'm going
8: to
9: be real. Neither of them really match your skin tone.
8: No, I'm going to mix them together like a scientist, I guess.
9: Yeah.
8: Okay.
9: All right.
8: Let's see. All right. I'm mixing them together. All right. I'm going to apply to restore my confidence on my tattoo.
9: Yeah.
8: It says to blend using your fingers.
9: Okay.
8: All right. So here's my ugly tattoo on my ankle that I got. Oh, well,
9: yeah. How's it look?
8: I mean, my tattoo is gone, but it looks like I have a giant blob. Maybe I didn't.
9: Yeah.
8: I mean, let me add a little.
9: Maybe
8: darker.
9: You didn't mix right.
8: Yeah. Hold on. Let me see. Oh, this is questionable. Oh,
9: at best.
8: No.
9: This is a bad decision.
8: Hold on. Maybe not.
9: No.
8: Maybe not.
9: Yeah.
8: Maybe that the miracle is about to happen.
9: Okay. Let me see.
8: All right. I mean, it's not the worst thing I've ever done.
9: I mean, all I can see is you still rubbing that ankle. I want you to know that 2 minutes ago, Anna was like, you should do this on your tattoo. And I was like, there's no way I'm putting that on my body.
8: It's not bad.
9: Let me see. I mean, I can still see it.
8: But I'm going to put more. I'm going to layer it. I'm going to layer it like a scientist.
9: I hope you don't easily get sick after and we have to call a doctor.
8: Here's the good news. I'm not pregnant, so I guess I should be fine.
9: Right.
8: Yep.
9: Right. The fetus will be fine anyways.
8: Well, yeah.
9: I don't think it's doing anything.
8: Oh, no. I don't think it works.
9: No.
8: No. Oh, no.
9: I hope you don't have a rash 10 minutes from now.
8: All right. $7 down the drain.
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3: I would just like to go on record that I do not recommend this tattoo concealer. It's all over my jeans.
4: Are you itching?
3: I'm not itching. I didn't have a reaction. It just doesn't work. It's like glops of makeup and then doesn't actually cover the tattoo. Mm-hmm. It's a good thing I'm a mom, so I have these handy sensitive wipes in my purse.
4: Perfect.
3: That I could clean myself.
4: Right.
3: Yeah.
4: Yeah. And yeah, you wanted me to put that all over myself. Nope.
3: Well,
4: no thanks.
3: I mean, all right. Okay. I'm gonna return it. I don't care that it's used. All right. It's disgusting. It doesn't work.
4: Yeah. I mean, Amazon's gonna tell you to keep that. It's fine.
3: Whatever. Right. Exactly. All right. Coming up next tonight, the NBA finals start, and I don't really know a whole lot about basketball.
4: How much do you know about basketball exactly? If you don't know a whole lot.
3: You know what I wanted to ask you off the air because I didn't want to sound dumb, but now I'll ask you. How many games are in the finals?
4: There could be a possible seven.
3: So it goes for a while. All right, so if you want to know like the basic things so you sound somewhat intelligent when people bring up the NBA finals, you're going to get those top three things coming up next.

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3: It's time for NBA games. They start tonight.
4: Oh my gosh. It's the NBA Finals, Anna.
3: Yep.
4: And it all is going down starting tonight.
3: Yeah, San Antonio Spurs versus the New York Knicks. Joining us, it is AJ Hoffman from 94.1 San Antonio Sports Star. He is from our sister station, and he knows a whole lot more about sports than I do.
4: Welcome, AJ.
5: Thank you. I'm happy to talk about the sports match games with you guys.
3: Thank you. I love that. Very helpful.
4: AJ, it would be helpful, of course, if Anna had some things that she could discuss with people during the NBA Finals. So it would make her sound like she actually understands the sport of basketball.
3: Also, because you're in San Antonio, I'm going to guess there's a lot of excitement in the air.
5: Oh, I've worked in a lot of markets. I've never seen anything like this, and I can't even imagine how crazy it's going to be if they win the whole thing. So it is awesome.
4: I mean, pump those brakes, AJ, okay? Because here's what I'm going to say. There's two things that I know. San Antonio, they definitely view themselves as basketball purists, Anna, all right? Mm-hmm. Their love of the game, the way they play the game, they've got a lot of pride. But I will say, playoff basketball, a whole lot more exciting, in my opinion, when the Knicks are in there, too.
3: So
4: this rematch of 99, this is fire.
3: I know a lot about famous people, and that they go to a lot of Knicks games.
4: That's true.
5: Well, the Knicks have been generally a disaster until Jalen Brunson, and that's where we'll start. Jalen Brunson, some people are saying maybe the best player in Knicks history if he wins this year. I don't agree with that. I still think Patrick Ewing, who didn't win an NBA title, is probably the best player in their history, but an ownership group that has rarely made the right choice with the Knicks made the right choice with Jalen Brunson, and he has carried this team in a way that we've not seen in a long time, and the Knicks have been dominant because of it.
3: All right, so I got all that. I'm ready to go. I'm ready to talk about how excited I am, even though Jalen Brunson can't hold a candle to Patrick Ewing.
4: No. Don't say that out loud. Don't ever say that out loud. They're both from the Knicks.
3: Oh.
4: Okay?
3: So you got that part.
4: You just wanted to. Jalen Brunson, he brought the New York culture, right, to the mecca of basketball. It's back.
3: All right, tell me
4: something
3: else, AJ.
4: Hasn't been this exciting since Patrick Ewing was there.
3: All right,
4: you can say that. You can say that.
5: Well, there's some excitement here, too, and it's about a guy named Victor Wembanyama, who is in his third year. He is already the best defensive player on earth, the first player ever in history to get every vote for defensive player of the year. Basically, he has taken this team to different levels.
3: Let me interject, AJ, with a quick question. I'm raising my hand. Wembanyama, am I saying that right?
4: Wembanyama.
3: And he plays for the Spurs or the Knicks?
4: Oh, no.
5: He does not play for the Knicks. He plays for the Spurs.
3: Okay, got it.
4: And he's from France.
3: All right. Wembanyama.
4: Yeah.
5: If you want to sound smart with your friends, it's a lot easier to just call him Wimby.
3: Wimby.
5: That's a lot easier.
3: Oh, I love that.
4: Wimby. Good tidbit. Good tidbit. All right, third thing, AJ.
5: The third thing is, you mentioned a little bit, this is a rematch. The Knicks are back in the NBA Finals for the first time since 1999. That's when the Spurs won the first of their five titles. Knicks haven't had a championship since 1973. It is going to be a fun matchup by all means, and somebody is going to win one that they haven't won in a long time.
3: All right, here we go. Let me tell you.
4: Go. Break it down. Three things.
3: This is a rematch from 1999, the Spurs versus the Knicks. And let me tell you, Jalen Brunson has made all the difference. They haven't seen this much excitement in New York since Patrick Ewing was around. And you want to talk about excitement? Our boy Wemby, he's ready to get out there and
5: there
3: do defense stuff. Knicks haven't had one since 73, but they took the Knicks in 99, so we'll see what happens this time. Let's go! Kind of, AJ?
5: I'll give that a C+.
3: Yeah!
4: It's a passing grade.
3: Look at me!

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1: It's like I scored I don't think you'll be the SATs.
0: You won't be the dumbest sounding person in the room. I'll give you that.
1: I like that. I'll take it. Thank you.
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12: Mostly sunny with a high in the upper 70s. I'm Matt McIntosh from Q2. A relatively quiet weather day with temperatures a little bit warmer than average. Overnight temperatures will stay in the mid to lower 50s with a mix of clouds and clear sky. Tomorrow, as the clouds increase, a chance of showers and thunderstorms in the afternoon, but still near 80 for a high. 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
3: $1,800 is the cash jackpot today for Can't Beat Raven. TJ, you ready to play?
4: Yes, I am.
3: All right, I would love to give you this money today. If you could please ask Raven to leave the room, we'll get this party started.
4: All right, Raven, please leave the room.
5: You got it. Good luck, man. $1,800. Here we go.
3: Okay.
4: All right.
3: So Raven's walking out of here. We got to wait for that door to close so that he won't be able to hear us and we'll be in a soundproof studio. I'm going to ask you these five pop culture questions. TJ, you have 3 seconds to answer each one. I'll bring them back in, ask them the same questions. Whoever gets the most right wins, ties go to Raven, okay?
4: Okay.
3: You feeling confident and good?
4: A little nervous, but...
3: Yeah, don't be nervous. See. Remember, the best thing I always say is first thing that comes to your head because 3 seconds goes by fast, okay?
4: Okay.
3: All right, let's do it. Number one, Marilyn Monroe would have turned 100 years old this week. The icon was once married to what famous baseball player?
4: Joe DiMaggio.
3: Number two, Taylor Swift announced she will release a new song for Toy Story 5. It will be for the cowgirl character. What's her name?
4: Miss Elliott.
3: Number three, Nicolas Cage said watching Breaking Bad is what made him want to try TV and not just do movies. What high school subject did Walter White teach in Breaking Bad?
4: Chemistry.
3: Number four, The Boys on Amazon Prime just concluded. The show stars Jack Quaid, who's son of Dennis Quaid, and what actress?
4: That's time. Yeah.
3: That's okay. Number five, Jennifer Lopez shut down rumors that she's dating Brett Goldstein. They have a movie coming out this weekend. What's it called?
4: Oh, man, I got no idea.
3: Okay, let me bring Raven back.
4: Romance.
3: That's okay. I don't think anybody knows, in all honesty, TJ. I don't think anybody knows. 2 out of 5 for TJ.
5: Not great. Let's see how I do. Here we go.
3: Number one, Marilyn Monroe would have turned 100 years old this week. Mm. The icon was once married to what famous baseball player?
5: Joe DiMaggio. Yeah,
3: that's right. What author was she married to?
5: Nope. I don't know.
3: Arthur Miller. Who wrote? Death of a Salesman. Number two, Taylor Swift announced she will release a new song for Toy Story 5. It's coming out Friday. Mm-hmm. It will be for the cowgirl character. What's her name?
5: Jessie.
3: Yep. Number three, Nicolas Cage said watching Breaking Bad is what made him want to do TV and not just movies.
5: Okay.
3: What high school subject did Walter White teach in Breaking Bad?
5: He was a science chemistry teacher.
3: Yep. Number four, The Boys on Amazon Prime just concluded. The show stars Jack Quaid, who's the son of Dennis Quaid, and what actress?
5: Meg Ryan.
3: Yep. And number five, Jennifer Lopez shut down rumors that she's dating Brett Goldstein. They have a movie coming out this weekend. What's it called?
5: Oh, I just saw this. I don't know.
3: Office Romance.
5: Yeah, that's right. It's going to be on Hulu, right?
3: Yep.
5: Yeah. Okay.
3: I don't know. I feel like...
5: Nobody cares.
3: These movies, they're not like great like they used to be. Like when you would see her in the rom-coms, like they don't get... Like, I'll watch it because I just love it and I love the nonsense of romance rom-coms.
5: What do you think is her best movie ever?
3: Was it Made in Manhattan? Is that what it's called? I love that one.
5: Okay.
3: Yeah, all right. So, TJ, he beat you 4-2 today. That's going to get you an Anna and Raven t-shirt.
5: That's how many Oscar nominations Jennifer Lopez has from her rom-com movies.
3: Four? She's got zero.
5: None.
3: Yes.
4: I cannot beat Raven.
3: Thanks, TJ. Hold on.
5: Better luck next time. Enjoy that shirt, bro. $1,900 tomorrow, Anna.
3: I want to thank Stephanie and Sarah. Both of them submitted questions that I used today. And if you have an idea for a question, too, you can submit it at annaonraven.com.
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12: 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Here's Kimmy talking about one of her twin sons, Sanders.
13: My name is Kimmy Bush. We were patients at the St. Vincent Intermountain Health NICU because we had our identical twin boys at 29 weeks and 2 days. After the boys were born, they came out pretty healthy, even though they came out pretty small. On day 4 after they were born, we found out one of our boys, his name is Xander, had a condition called necrotizing enterocolitis. He ended up with this condition that perforated his bowel. And so he was rushed to surgery, had 5 inches of his bowel removed. Throughout our NICU stay, we were just jumping through hurdles with one really, really sick baby that we have good days and we have bad days. We ended up staying in the NICU for 73 days and 84 days. They came home about 11 days apart from each other. Throughout our stay in the NICU, we had several providers. They provided extraordinary care for us. My husband and I both firmly believe without their assistance, we may not have came home with two babies. We also had some really amazing nurses that we got to know throughout our 3 month stay in the NICU. They're the ones who spent a majority of their time with the boys that we really got to know, and they got to know the boys really well too. Life in the NICU is really fun, and it's nothing anybody ever prepares themselves for. So having those special caregivers be there for you, they take care of your babies, but they also help you take care of yourself.
14: I would say if someone was contemplating donating to Call for Kids, that this money really is going to a good cause.
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3: In case you're counting down the seconds for Office Romance to drop, we said the wrong thing. It's not on Hulu. It's on Netflix.
5: Oh, okay.
3: Yeah, so
5: well,
3: get ready for that. J-Lo.
5: We're just waiting there. Thank you, J-Lo, with bated breath.
3: Yeah. speaking of bated breath, imagine being the best principal you can be, and then you get fired or dismissed from your job because of the quote you put in the student's yearbook. What could that quote possibly be? It's coming up next.
5: Embarrassing.

0: I did not put that quote in the yearbook, nor did I approve that quote to be in the yearbook.
1: Imagine, a high school principal, she said it. She got put on administrative leave, but why?
0: I did not put that quote in the yearbook, nor did I approve that quote to be in the yearbook.
1: Why did she not approve that quote to be in the yearbook?
2: I mean, I'm guessing it was offensive for somebody.
1: Oh.
2: If she lost her job.
1: Yeah, yeah. What was that quote?
3: It reads, quote, "Everybody hating, we just call them fans, though." Sound familiar?
4: Everybody hating, we just call them fans, though.
3: It's a lyric straight out of Fetty Wap's Trap Queen, which references drug dealing and strip clubs.
1: Yep, that's it.
2: Why in the world?
1: Yeah.
2: Why in the world would that ever be a thing that would actually happen?
1: And who did it? If she didn't do it and she didn't put the quote in there, who would put a Fetty Wap quote in a yearbook and attribute it to the principal? Like, somebody has to be responsible. Somebody has to know who did that.
2: Did you serve on your yearbook committee?
1: I did not.
2: I'll tell you right now, it was a mess. Okay. Yearbook committee was an absolute mess. Everybody's in there trying to come up with their different ways. And I'll tell you something. It doesn't matter how many people go through the editorial at the end of it. There's always misprints. There's always a screw up. They had to send back all of ours one year.
1: Yeah.
2: All of them to get them reprinted.
1: I remember every year there would be like 2 weeks after they came out, we would get like a piece of paper.
2: That's what I'm saying.
1: That would have to put right back
2: in. That would say something else in it, and they'd be like, "Oh, insert this to page 33."
1: Right, exactly.
2: You'd be like, "What?"
1: Yeah.
2: Yeah.
1: I started thinking about the yearbook quote because not everybody had a yearbook quote. That was a thing. Sophia, producer Justin, Raven, I had one. Sophia, I have my yearbook right there. Can you read the quote right by the side of my face?
5: Yep. "The sun won't shine forever, so while it's here, we might as well shine together."
6: Yo, the sun don't shine forever, but as long as it's here, then we might as well shine together. Better now than never. Business before pleasure.
2: If I keep playing it, I feel like you're going to end up incarcerated like him.
1: I'm going to get lose my job, just like this principal did.
2: I'm going to leave that one out.
1: I was, now, you know, looking back, I'm like, maybe P. Diddy wasn't the person I should quote in my senior yearbook and try to model my life like.
2: At the time, though.
1: Right.
2: You thought it was big, a bold maneuver, you know, a big statement right there. And you were like, this is how I'm going to live my life.
1: Sophia, what was your quote?
5: My quote was a line from New Girl.
1: Mm-hmm.
5: Nick Miller said, "I'm not convinced I know how to read. I've just memorized a lot of words."
7: "I'm not convinced I know how to read. I've just memorized a lot of words."
1: That was good. Mm-hmm. Which one is better, that one or P. Diddy?
2: To me, I mean, they're both things that I would forget, to be honest. Oh. Okay, all right.
1: Justin, how about you?
8: Yeah, let's see where this is going. So I used...
2: this is going to be all deep.
1: Socrates.
8: It is.
1: Yeah.
8: Like, from my Latin class, one of my favorite Latin phrases, which also appeared in my favorite comic as a high school comic reader from Watchmen. The quote is, "Quis custodiat ipsos custodes."
1: Oh, good. That's,
2: which is, and what does that mean?
8: It's from Juvenal, the Latin satirist. It means, "Who watches the watchman, or who guards the guardians?"
7: "I'm not convinced I know how to read. I've just memorized a lot of words."
1: Yeah.
5: We're so different.
1: I know. How did we all end up in the same room together?
6: Yo, the sun don't shine forever.
1: I don't, you know what?
2: It's kind of scary, actually.
1: Right. Yeah. Raven, what was yours?
2: I don't really remember, to tell you the truth.
1: How do you not remember what you're saying?
2: Because I probably didn't say something as deep as the three of you individuals.
1: Well, very deep.
2: I mean, I don't really recall. I mean, I guess we could call my wife. We could find out. I don't have my yearbook
1: here. Yeah, we're going to call Alicia. Let's figure out where you're. I want to. Okay. We have quite a variety of quotes here.
2: Coin flip on whether this could be a good or bad idea right now.
1: Let's see what Raven's is. That's next.
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4: A principal was put on administrative leave because the quote that she presented to the students in the yearbook was a Fetty Wap lyric.
5: Bad choice.
4: She says she didn't do it, but nobody really knows, you know, who did.
5: Once you're on leave, doesn't that mean that they're firing you?
4: I guess.
5: Doesn't that mean that it's like basically over at that point?
4: She says she's got her lawyer, though, and she's going to fight it.
5: Well.
4: The line was, everybody hating, we just call them fans, though. The problem is the song. The song has a little bit more into it that would be offensive to a lot of parents, you know?
5: I don't remember my principal's quote. I don't remember my quote.
4: Well, that's the whole thing. I quoted P. Diddy, which in retrospect, not the greatest decision when you're 17 years old, but yeah. I didn't know.
5: But
4: I didn't forget
5: it either.
4: No, I remembered it forever. So we're going to call Raven's wife, Alicia, to find out what was his. It's next.
5: Let's see if she can dig out my yearbook.

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3: A principal was put on administrative leave because she says that she didn't put this quote in the yearbook, but they're saying she did. She quoted a song from Fetty Wap.
4: Sound familiar?
5: Everybody hating, we just call them fans though.
3: Everybody hating, we just call them fans though. But that song in general, not the best song, especially not for students.
6: Somebody's got to be held accountable for this, Anna. Whoever was the editor of the yearbook, I would start with them and then go to the principal.
3: They'd be like 16 years old. Like, what are they going to do? I quoted P. Diddy.
7: Yo, the sun don't shine forever, but as long as it's here, then we might as well shine.
6: Yeah, maybe not a great choice in reflection.
3: Now looking back, Raven doesn't remember his senior quote, so we thought we'd call his wife Alicia to dig out his yearbook.
8: Hello.
6: Hey, babe. I know you're busy, but Anna and I, we need you to do something.
8: Okay.
6: All right. Go upstairs in the what was the office going to be, the baby room, and find my yearbook. I think it's in my closet.
3: Oh, like she has nothing better to do right now. You couldn't tell her to do this before?
6: I mean, what? If I had told her before, she would have been like, I'm not doing that. Right. We had to call and put her on the spot.
8: Great. I'm excited.
6: It should be on the shelves on the left-hand side. I believe it's still in there.
8: I wish Anna could see this closet.
6: Oh, no. I wish nobody could see this closet.
8: I'm searching for. I mean, I don't.
6: It's perfectly.
8: I don't see any yearbook.
6: You don't see it? There should be a yellow one and a black one. They're like, you know, thin hardcover.
3: Why don't they live here like mine does?
6: Because, I mean, this is not where I hold my entire life. You want my yearbook to live here at the station?
3: The amount of time we've had to go to our yearbook is ridiculous. And every single time we have to do the same protocol.
6: Well, if she doesn't find it in the closet, then it is probably here.
3: When we're not talking about...
6: Can you stop talking and let her concentrate?
3: I mean, she's got to find it. Did you find it, Alicia?
8: No, it's a disaster in here. I can't find anything in here.
6: You see other books, right? Like, it's probably laying flat or whatever, something sitting on it. I don't know. I mean, again, it would be next to the yellow one. I'm thinking there's a yellow one and then there's only one. Okay, what's it say? Is it vinyl?
8: Yeah, okay. 1993.
6: Word, open it up. Find your boy. And don't say anything about my rayon shirt or acid wash jeans.
3: Embarrassing.
6: Yeah.
8: You were the class president?
6: Yeah, at least once. I ruled everything. Is there a quote there?
8: What?
6: I ruled everything, I mean, Alicia. Everything.
8: How did I not know
6: much
8: this?
6: Like I do in our household now that I am an adult.
3: It's shocking to me.
8: You were a student council? How did I not know any of this?
6: Because you just think I'm some sort of jerk. I was awesome.
3: She's like,
6: I was awesome forever.
3: You were dumb. She's like, I knew.
6: All right. Is there a quote there?
3: Idiot.
6: Is there any quote? I don't even remember if I did a quote.
8: Yeah.
3: Read it out loud.
6: All right. Please. What's the quote?
8: I think this is a quote. I'm not sure. There's a bunch of letters.
6: Okay, what's it say?
8: I mean, it's a bunch of letters that don't make sense.
6: Can you read it, please?
8: HTP, comma.
6: That's my posse.
8: Mm-hmm. Oh God, are you shouting out some girlfriend? I got to read this.
6: Oh God,
8: on the air.
6: Can you hurry up, lady? We got the show.
8: Okay.
6: It's going to be over.
8: CSDJEHKCMM.
6: Oh, that's all my homies. That's not a girl. Yeah. Okay.
8: Mm-hmm.
6: Uh-huh.
8: Posse.
6: Yep. Told you.
3: Posse.
8: Oh, okay. Yep. PMDNLPBCMMGG.
6: I don't know. I had a lot of posse.
3: Here's what it is. That's not your quote. That's not your quote.
6: You know what? Can you take a photo and just.
8: There's more. Oh, there's more.
3: No,
8: Mom, Mr. C, Fig, Sarah, thanks for all. Lunch table, skipping, CS, we're on top.
6: Yep.
8: This is insane.
6: Word.
3: That's not your quote. That's what you write underneath your picture.
6: Listen, you're not here to judge.
8: I love Christine.
6: Oh.
8: Disgusting.
6: That was stupid.
8: I know Christine.
3: That was dumb.
6: That was dumb. Thank you, darling. This has been fun.
3: Yeah, thanks, Alicia.
8: Great.
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3: There is a woman right now who's in the middle of the Pacific Ocean.
6: What?
3: Yeah. And she has one dream, to become the first woman to do this one thing. And I've been following her on Instagram. And here's the question I have. Why?
6: Right. Is this one of those people that's like out there on an inner tube or something?
3: Weirder. But you know what? I take that back. I give her a lot of credit for what she's doing because it's a passion project. But I would just be scared all the time. It's coming up next.

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3: Day 10 of becoming the first American woman to row solo from California to Hawaii.
4: Did she say she's rowing from California to Hawaii? Yup, that's exactly what she's doing.
5: I'm going to tell you right now, I took a flight from Newark to Hawaii, and I was never so nervous as when that little visual comes up on the entertainment screen and shows that you're over the water once it passed California. I was so nervous.
4: Why?
5: Because you're way out there, man. You are way out there. And I cannot be the person that's out there doing it in a rowboat or something. Forget that.
4: She's not necessarily doing it in a rowboat. This woman is Kelsey Fendler. She is 31 years old, and she is attempting to become the first American woman to row solo and unsupported from California to Hawaii. She is in the middle of the biggest ocean in the world by herself.
5: Doesn't even have a team.
4: Nope. Just her. She's done this row before with three other women, but she's never done it by herself. And she would be the first woman to complete it. And there's only been 9 people before her that have ever actually done it.
5: Okay, so.
4: Yeah.
5: I mean, listen, I don't want to detract from people doing great things and big things. On the other hand, I do understand being the first at something. I don't know if I understand being the 10th or the 9th or the...
4: Well, she'd be the first woman.
5: Okay.
4: Yeah, and then the 10th person. And she explains why.
5: Yeah.
3: I wanted to share a little bit of the story of, like, how I got here and why I'm actually doing this. Like, anything big, there is a million different small pushes that get you somewhere. I've been a whitewater rafting guide since I was 18 years old, and I just love boats in the middle of nowhere. It's kind of been the whole point of my entire life, is trying to find water and boats in the middle of nowhere. And
4: she's like Moana. She wants to see how far she'll go. That's the whole thing. The ocean, it calls her. Yep.
5: It did.
4: She is raising money for the Whale Foundation, which is a nonprofit that supports members of the Grand Canyon River Guiding Community, which she is part of. But the reason why she's doing this is for self-fulfillment. She feels like this is something that she wants to accomplish.

0: And I always find it interesting because this isn't like yesterday she crossed 500 miles.
1: Mm-hmm.
0: Okay. This is a 2,400 mile trek across the Pacific Ocean.
1: Yeah.
0: It is going to take her 3 months to do this.
1: It's excruciating.
0: Right. And she's got blisters and she's dealing with sleep deprivation. And when you look at her Instagram, she's documented the whole thing and you can see what she's eating that comes in these plastic bags. You're like, okay, like, why would you do that? And she talks about,
2: I wanted to do it alone. I wanted to see what I could do by myself and what I could make possible. But also just to know what it's like to be alone for that long. It sounded exactly like what I wanted.
0: To be alone for 3 months.
1: I mean, I was going to, when she first said it, it was kind of like, I mean, she's doing a lot to run away from whatever else it is that's going on in her life, right? Like, okay.
0: It's a tiny boat. It's a tiny boat, too. It's very small. Yeah. When I watch her in it, I get nervous myself. Now, it's quote unquote safe. She's got
1: Yeah, you're in the middle of the ocean, man, with no support whatsoever. Quote unquote safe is not necessarily safe.
0: She has weather people that are constantly monitoring her and the weather and saying, okay, you're going to have to bunker down and go underneath and whatever. And they
1: So that makes you safe?
0: And then there's also
1: your little tiny boat in the middle of the biggest ocean in the world.
0: Some kind of navigation that'll tell you if a giant boat is coming your way to like let them know you're there so they don't run you over and stuff like that.
1: Yeah, what helps you when it flips over? What helps you when that happens?
0: It's like, nobody would have walked on the moon, Raven. If we were afraid of what could happen, there would never have been a first person to do that.
1: Yeah.
0: Nobody would have done all those things. Now, is this something that I feel passionate about? No, of course
1: not. Right. Are you doing this? No.
0: No.
1: No, but we wish you luck.
0: But we will. Yeah. But
1: yeah, let me know when you get there.
0: Somebody's got to be the first to do it.
1: let me know when you get there. Unfortunately, I won't be viewing this tonight on television. I'll be watching the NBA Finals.
0: I would like to know what it's like to be alone for 3 months, though.
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17: Mostly sunny with a high in the upper 70s. I'm Ed McIntosh from Q2. A relatively quiet weather day with temperatures a little bit warmer than average. Overnight temperatures will stay in the mid to lower 50s with a mix of clouds and clear sky. Tomorrow, as the clouds increase, a chance of showers and thunderstorms in the afternoon, but still near 80 for a high. You can't sleep because the house won't cool down, and opening a window means smoke, pollen, and wind. 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
0: We're in the middle of prom season across the country. You either had your prom already or it's coming up in the next couple of weeks, depending on where you are.
1: It's funny, you know, I don't have anybody going to prom, but it's still exciting when you see everybody lined up and getting their photos taken and all that stuff. It reminds me of you know, going myself. So it's fun.
0: There's different things they do now. A lot of girls carry bouquets instead of corsages. They get together before, they make their own bouquets. Or do this thing where
1: the
0: they
1: flower
0: line up.
1: Stand.
0: And they do this thing now where they get line like all color coordinated, so it looks like a rainbow, which I always wonder who organizes that, but somebody does.
1: Somebody behind the camera.
0: Yeah. But sometimes you show up to prom, you get kicked out. You ever get kicked out of prom? You got a story behind it? What happened? 1-800-330-9999.

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3: Prom season's long. It stretches from like April through June. And it's interesting because everyone's got a prom story. And everyone's got a story of the person that got kicked out of prom. Mm. So Hayden, my junior, she went last weekend. And she talked about the most awkward time of the night.
4: So the real awkward part was when you walked in. What did they do?
5: They immediately breathalyzed everybody. But it wasn't like a normal breathalyzer where it has the straw and you blow into it. It was like open. The administration asking us like different questions. So he asked me, what's your favorite class? And I was like, ASL. And he was like, you're good.
4: So you try to make it interactive so it wasn't so weird that you're just being breathalyzed before you walk into a room.
5: Yeah.
3: I asked.
6: Or maybe they were just trying to smell their breath. I mean, think about that.
3: They had a machine with them. It's not like there wasn't a machine there that was reading their breath.
6: But they still want to be like, you know, are you incapacitated in some way? They weren't like, let's be cool and hang out.
3: That was the number one thing when I was going in high school, going to prom, was that if they were going to check your breath, they were going to smell your breath, and you weren't going to get in, you were going to get kicked out of prom.
6: Yeah, they did the same thing, I think, when we walked into. And, you know, there was like a, you know, security area or whatever when we came into the prom.
3: I don't know, but it's not always the alcohol stuff. What got you kicked out of prom? 1-800-330-9999. Olivia?
7: Yeah, so I did not get all dressed up. I was actually dressed down. And yeah, I guess there was like, you know, a wardrobe requirement thing, you know, that's just like everybody does it. And they're like, no, you're not in a gown or whatever. Get out of here.
3: Interesting. I'm surprised that they can kick you out for that.
7: Some of these, you know, top high school types, they can. Yeah.
6: I would think that that could happen more often prior years than it could now. I think
7: a while ago.
6: go a decade or two back and you're like, you know what? They were able to do that and kind of rule with an iron fist. You go now, forget it. I don't think that would happen.
3: No.
6: There was a girl that it was a little bit controversial our year. She wore a tux or whatever a couple of years. And I mean, keep that in mind. Like, that's not controversial at all now, right? And that was 1992. I think that was my junior prom. I think we ran into that by senior prom. It was no problem that she wore whatever she wanted.
3: Yeah.
6: But I remember it being a thing.
3: The only time I ever been turned away for twice was ever. We were at a dodgeball tournament. So we were all dressed in dodgeball gear. And then we
6: went
3: to.
6: Track suits and
3: goggles. Like ridiculous. Okay. Like we had on like short shorts and tank tops.
6: Yeah.
3: And
6: I think of when I think of dodgeball, all right.
3: Yeah, and like elbow pads. Like we were being ridiculous, you know.
6: It sounds like rally roller skate girls.
3: It was
6: fantastic.
3: And it was the guys too. And the guys had like the knee highs and all that.
6: Yeah.
3: And then we went to a bar and they wouldn't let us into the bar.
6: Oh, I would have let you guys in. I mean, if you come as a team.
3: Right. No,
6: that's fun.
3: There's 20 of us.
6: Right.
3: No, they didn't let us in. They didn't let us in. That was a fun night.
6: I only wore the tight shorts and knee highs like once in my life. And it's freeing as a guy, but it's also scary for everybody else.
3: You know, speaking of the whole uniform thing, you can get kicked out of prom for not wearing the right thing. I forgot about this story that went viral last year.
8: A local teen story going viral.
9: Yeah, a Chesterfield 17-year-old says she was kicked out of her prom because some adults said her dress and her dance moves were too provocative.
3: Imagine you get out there and you just start twerking and they're like, out of prom!
6: But, you know, that Cardi B comes on and all of a sudden you understand why people get in trouble.
3: I don't know, why'd you get kicked out of prom? 1-800-330-9999.
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3: Prom season's long. Some proms are in April. Some proms are happening this weekend or next weekend in June. You know, my daughter was talking. She went to her first junior prom this past weekend, and she was saying how the breathalyzer was weird and jarring for her. Yeah. But I remember growing up, like, that was the way you got kicked out of prom. You got kicked out of prom if you were drinking, yeah. Right?
6: I had a friend. Her date was doing donuts in the parking lot with his car.
3: Yep.
6: So he didn't get allowed in. She went in anyways, though. She went in anyways. There was a lot of tears, though. And then he showed up at the party after. He wasn't from our school, so we didn't really dig that dude.
3: Catherine wrote on our Instagram page, she sent us a DM, that they got kicked out of prom because they went into the venue's fountain. I could see that.
6: Bad move.
3: Yeah.
6: Right. But like, epic and fun.
3: And fun.
6: Right.
3: You got the photos. Right. Yep. 1-800-330-9999. Why'd you get kicked out of prom?

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3: Why'd you get kicked out of prom? My daughter Hayden just went to her first prom this past weekend. I know across the country they've been happening for months, but she said that they breathalyzed everyone. I asked if anybody got kicked out. She said no. I remember at my prom, lots of people got kicked out for drinking.
4: I was going to say. Yeah. You know what? That's good. Yep. They're behaving themselves. Excellent news.
3: Frank texted the text line at 1-800-330-9999. Says he got into a fight at prom, got kicked out. Yeah, that'll do it.
4: Yeah.
3: That'll do it.
4: You know what? It's not the place for that, right?
3: No.
4: Like, who cares?
3: Yes.
4: If you're not there with the person that you want to be with, love the one you're with, as the song says.
3: Why'd you get kicked out? 1-800-330-9999. Greg.
5: Yeah, I did. And this isn't a cool reason to ever get kicked out of any place, but I was drunk. I got drunk before I even got out of the vehicle, like the limo. And we were at those halls that they have multiple events going on. So I actually went to a different prom, not my school's prom.
4: Good.
5: And got kicked out of that prom. Mm. And by the time I ended up in our prom, my friends were trying to strategically keep me away from the dean because I kept throwing up. And
3: no.
5: I kept telling people
4: nice.
5: I had a
3: go
5: a
3: home. At
5: allergy.
3: That point, just go home. You've ruined your prom.
4: It's yeah, to, I know. To admit yeah. to your parents that I drank. I'm like, right, okay. Not good.
3: No. Brian, you got kicked out of prom?
6: Oh, I did. 1 hour before prom was over. I stuck my date into the prom without paying for the ticket because I was a cheap date. And they figured it out when there weren't enough dinners ordered, and they were one short. And they just happened to look, and I stole somebody else's plate for her. And an hour before, there was a complaint. And there's always that one teacher that checks the list, uh-huh. and I was done. So not a bad ending of the night. It got me back to, we were on the road an hour early, and I got the, little few extra kisses in. So it was all good.
3: I'd be so mad if I was her.
4: I was going to say. Right. But I mean, at least he stole dinner for her.
3: Right.
4: Yeah.
3: So chivalrous.
4: I mean, to me, it's one of those situations where this is a venue. They can make another steak. They can make another chicken marsala, and they straighten it out with the kid the next day. But wow. All right.
3: But do you remember, there was a lot of drama at our school about if you were going to take somebody that didn't go to the school. You had
4: yeah.
3: to have a different waiver, like a different form.
4: They
3: you had to be
4: discourage
3: responsible
4: you from
3: for their
4: doing
3: behavior.
4: It. Right.
3: I remember being concerned because my high school boyfriend was a mess.
4: Yeah.
3: And I was always worried that he was going to get me in trouble at prom. And
4: yeah. I mean, well, he was 34 years old,
3: he was
4: too.
3: Not,
4: so that was weird
3: not 34.
4: For you to explain.
3: He was a year older than me.
4: Yeah.
3: But
4: had a full beard.
3: Well, he did have a full beard.
4: Yeah.
3: Yes. Yeah.
4: Like a Firebird and tattoos.
3: No, I think he had a Saturn. Remember Saturn cars? Remember those?
4: Yes.
3: When did Saturn go out of business?
4: You ride in a Saturn, man. It was like you were on the road. You could hear it. There was no insulation in those vehicles whatsoever. No sound deadening.
3: Yeah.
4: I love it.
3: He had a Saturn, and then when that went away, he had a Fiesta.
4: Oh, no!
3: It's like
4: why
3: the worst
4: would you
3: cars
4: date
3: anybody
4: that guy?
3: Could have in the history of cars. He had them both.
4: I want to imagine you considering being married to Paul if he had a Fiesta. He would have to get out of it like a clown car. He would have to unfold himself getting out of that mini car.
3: I learned a lot from that relationship.
4: That is amazing.
3: I learned a lot.
4: That is so crazy. I mean, you guys are lucky you never got into a car accident. That thing would have bounced across the street.
3: No, Raven. That was the car. My head went through the windshield.
4: Oh, no.
3: Yeah, I went through the windshield. It was a terrible, terrible thing. And you ever want to hear a story about why you should wear a seatbelt? I learned the hard way. And I thought my parents were going to kill me once they realized that I had survived.
4: Stay out of Fiestas.
3: And
4: unless it's an actual happening in a party.
3: On our text line, it just popped up. Chris said, got kicked out for crowd surfing. Yep.
4: Wow, though. Yeah. I mean, an epic prom. I give you all some accolades for that one. I feel like I wouldn't trust people in the middle of a dance floor. You're going to end up on your back on the floor.
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0: 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Happy Wednesday, halfway through the week, surviving your first week of the kiddos home. I'm loving it. I think it's glorious, but I'm also the mom who really likes to be around her kids, so maybe I'm a little different than everybody else. We got lots to talk about today. Let's fill up your summer with some fun stuff, huh? Billings Mustangs in town this weekend. Tell you about that. Planet's hitting the road next week out at Zoo Montana. We're also going to talk a little bit of life, why Americans are turning down high-paying promotions, millennials and work ethic. 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
7: Mostly sunny with a high in the upper 70s. I'm Ed McIntosh from Q2. A relatively quiet weather day with temperatures a little bit warmer than average. Overnight temperatures will stay in the mid to lower 50s with a mix of clouds and clear sky. Tomorrow, as the clouds increase, a chance of showers and thunderstorms in the afternoon, but still near 80 for a high. 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

Bruno Mars for you. That's Risk It All on the Planet 106.7. Some Blink 182 right now. Collective Soul coming up. Plus, let's talk a little Alive After 5. Are you ready to get after it? I'll tell you how you can do it starting next week with the Planet.

0: Benson Boone for you. That's Mr. Electric Blue on the Planet 106.7. Downtown Billings presenting a Live After 5 again this summer. And it all starts next week already. Love it. I think it's pretty perfect if you ask me. Kenny Fiedler at the Pub Station Thursday nights. Some of your favorite venues coming up for a Live After 5 this year. Every Thursday, 5 o'clock, Downtown Billings, the music starts. 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
16: My name is Tricia Jansen, and my daughter was a patient at St. Vincent's. My daughter, Riley, was crossing Rimrock. It was a later in the day, fall evening, and in attempts to get out of the way of being hit by a car, she jumped and hit her head on the curb. That resulted in an ambulance ride to St. Vincent. After tests and screens, they realized that she had a fractured skull. It was called a ping pong fracture. They ended up doing emergency skull fracture surgery on her, where they removed the divot, popped it back out, and then reattached it with a plate. She spent 2 days in pediatric ICU at St. Vincent, and she is thriving and doing incredibly well. We're so blessed with everyone that was within that circle, from the ambulance drivers to the ER nurses, the doctors, all the nurses in PIC, even to the foundation support staff that delivered gifts to her when she was in the hospital. Truly, I believe that every person that was in our day and crossed our path that day was there for a purpose, and they were comforting, did an amazing job. Just keeping her safe, but also fixing the issue that needed to be fixed. St. Vincent and our community is blessed to have the people that they have working there. And we were able to fortunately experience all of that.
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That's Sailor Song on the Planet 106.7. Coming up in just a few minutes, why Americans are turning down high-paying promotions. I don't think you'll be surprised. 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

Train for you, that's Meet Virginia on the Planet 106.7 from the Rubicare Health Savings Studio. Let's talk burnout. Now, I have a hard time accepting that buzzword. I feel like it's thrown around a lot, borderline like threatened a lot. But the people who I really think probably are suffering from burnout are the ones who are not quitting, aren't slowing down, they aren't stopping. I'm not saying that's a good thing. I'm just saying that's the truth of the matter. Turns out less and less Americans want to climb that corporate ladder, and it all has to do with burnout. This is coming from a survey from AI career tool Kick Resume. Found out after chatting with just over 1,000 respondents. The survey focused on employees' health, mental health benefits, and whether they utilize them. According to the survey, 80% of employees said their jobs are responsible for their poor mental health. I can see that. I've been in that situation. Almost 40% say they'd quit a job because of it. And 70% say they'd turn down a high-paying gig if they weren't offered any mental wellness benefits. Not only did respondents say they'd turn down a cushy offer from an outside company, but many

0: that's what I think. It's the planet.
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5: 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Here's Lacey talking about her daughter, Harper.
6: So my daughter, Harper, she is now 4 months old, and she was diagnosed with spina bifida in utero. We didn't know what that meant for what her life would look like or what that would look like for our life. And thanks to our wonderful OBGYN, Dr. Dahl, and the MFM provider, Erica Smith, at MFM here in Billings, they were able to get us set up with Fetal Clinic in Salt Lake City at Primary Children's with Dr. Monson and Dr. Fenton, who over the next few months went through a series of scans, appointments to determine eligibility for a minimally invasive in utero surgical procedure that would help close Harper's neural tube defect on her lower spine and ultimately give her a higher quality of life that we may or may not have had if we hadn't had this connection with this team and been able to get this surgery for her. We did the surgery at 26 weeks. We stayed in Utah for a couple of weeks after the surgery. Then she was born at 35 weeks at the University of Utah, and she is just a miracle. She's perfect. She is meeting all of her milestones. They say that she will walk. It's all thanks to this team, and they've become an extension of our family.
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8: Mostly sunny with a high in the upper 70s. I'm Ed McIntosh from Q2. A relatively quiet weather day with temperatures a little bit warmer than average. Overnight temperatures will stay in the mid to lower 50s with a mix of clouds and clear sky. Tomorrow, as the clouds increase, a chance of showers and thunderstorms in the afternoon, but still near 80 for a high. 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

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Greg's hitting the road next week. Circle it on your calendar. Bold, fonted, highlight it, whatever you got to do, because you don't want to miss out on what he's got going on. I'll tell you about it coming up on the Planet.

0: 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Coming up next week, Greg hanging out with the crew at St. Vincent Regional Hospital. It's Intermountain Health's annual Kids Fun Day. Come on out and check it out. Zoo Montana. Greg's going to be out there Saturday, June 14th from 10 to 2. Don't miss out on that. Animal encounters, food trucks, safety demonstrations, a whole lot more. 2100 Shiloh Road. Zoo Montana, the like best place to go for summertime. Head on down there. Check it out. We'll see you there next Saturday with Planet.
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6: Mostly sunny with a high in the upper 70s. I'm Ed McIntosh from Q2. A relatively quiet weather day with temperatures a little bit warmer than average. Overnight temperatures will stay in the mid to lower 50s with a mix of clouds and clear sky. Tomorrow, as the clouds increase, a chance of showers and thunderstorms in the afternoon, but still near 80 for a high. 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

0: 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Welcome to summer. Are your kids bored yet? I kind of feel bad. Monday, my kids didn't have much to do. 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It's okay. I think they enjoyed the downtime, really. But is that sustainable for the whole summer? Not so much. The good news is there's a lot of fun things going on throughout the Magic City. And if you haven't checked it out yet, Billings365.com got a facelift and it looks kind of nice. Not gonna lie to you. It's pretty darn beautiful. 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Book Mobile is going to be at Robbie COT in South Park. You can check out the full schedule there. What else do we have? Adventures and Storytime. If you've got a toddler, Billings Public Library putting that on as well. Let's see. Open Studio Wednesdays at Bitterroot Sip and Paint. That's going on tonight. You don't want to miss that. Plus, we're gearing up for a really fun weekend otherwise. Billings Mustang's going to be in the Magic City coming up on Friday, taking on Great Falls Voyagers. See, those are the teams that I grew up watching, was the Great Falls team. And I'm not going to lie to you, our Billings Mustang's just a little bit better. I kind of enjoy them a little bit more. They're away during the week, but they're returning. Oh, that's a lie. They're away this week in Great Falls. They're here this weekend taking on the Boise Hawks. I don't really think it matters who they're playing. It's going to be a good game Friday night, so make sure you're getting out there and checking it out. This weekend, 6:35 for the first pitch. Hopefully, we can see it down there. And if you're still looking for things for the kiddos to do, stick around. I'll give you more ideas. It's coming up on the planet.
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0: All this week on Desert Mountain Broadcasting, during Call for Kids Week, you will hear stories on how Intermountain Health has impacted children's lives in our community. Here's Kimmy talking about one of her twin sons, Sanders.
8: My name is Kimmy Bush. We were patients at the St. Vincent Intermountain Health NICU because we had our identical twin boys at 29 weeks and 2 days. After the boys were born, they came out pretty healthy, even though they came out pretty small. On day 4 after they were born, we found out one of our boys, his name is Sander, had a condition called necrotizing enterocolitis. He ended up with this condition that perforated his bowel. And so he was rushed to surgery, had 5 inches of his bowel removed. Throughout our NICU stay, we were just jumping through hurdles with one really, really sick baby that we have good days and we have bad days. We ended up staying in the NICU for 73 days and 84 days. They came home about 11 days apart from each other. Throughout our stay in the NICU, we had several providers. They provided extraordinary care for us. My husband and I both firmly believe without their assistance, we may not have came home with two babies. We also had some really amazing nurses that we got to know throughout our 3-month stay in the NICU. They're the ones who spent a majority of their time with the boys that we really got to know, and they got to know the boys really well too. Life in the NICU is really fun, and it's nothing anybody ever prepares themselves for. So having those special caregivers be there for you, they take care of your babies, but they also help you take care of yourself.
9: I would say if someone was contemplating donating to Call for Kids, that this money really is going to a good cause.
8: I know from very personal experience how much those donations can really impact families and impact the care that we receive.
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Royal Otis, that's Who's Your Boyfriend on the Planet 106.7, just after 1 o'clock. And coming up in just a few minutes, the things millennials were taught about work ethic that Gen Z maybe wasn't. This will be interesting. Stay around, it's coming up. Bruno Mars right now and Risk It All.

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0: From the Rubicare Health Savings Studio, it's a Planet 106.7. That's Len and Steal My Sunshine. Millennials and Gen Z may be close in age, but when it comes to work, they're often worlds apart. One of the biggest differences, the lessons each generation learned about success and career growth. I think we can all agree there's a big fat disconnect there, right? This is one of those situations where I'm pretty sure I identify as a millennial more than Gen Z, but we'll see. Millennials grew up hearing the same messages about hard work, productivity, professional achievement. Gen Z, meanwhile, enter the workforce with different priorities and a different perspective on what makes a career worthwhile. As a result, some of the work ethic principles that shaped millennials don't always resonate with younger workers today. 6 work-related beliefs millennials were taught that Gen Z tends to view differently. You ready for this? 1 focus is overrated. I wish I could focus a little bit easier. I wish focus came easier to me. It's tough. 2, your mindset can hold you back more than anything else. I absolutely agree that is true. The work-related beliefs millennials were taught that Gen Z view a little differently. You need to know your why. I do think that's very important. Multitasking never works. Yeah, that's kind of like that jack of all trades, master of none. Something's going to fall if you aren't multitasking responsibly. I think everybody has to multitask on a level, but do it responsibly. Find a way to enjoy what you do. Totally agree with that. And lastly, write down your goals. Don't just talk about them. I love that one. Do I do that? Not so much. I'm not so great at it, but I do tell my kids to do it. Anyways, those are maybe some disconnects for you. When you're dealing with that millennial Gen Z gap in the workplace, consider some of these things. See if it helps them out. Maybe you could teach them now. We'll see. It's The Planet.
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8: Really, in 2024, when it was wrestling season, I was trying to keep up all the time, but I started getting numb in the legs, and I started getting tunnel vision, and I couldn't breathe well. As the season went on, I got worse tunnel vision, and then I could barely walk up the stairs without breathing really hard. Tennis came, and then I was struggling there. Now it's like 2025. My tunnel vision was still really bad. And then my aunt, she scheduled a cardiology appointment for me in Billings. It wasn't until June. And so when June came around, my symptoms were still really bad. Still couldn't like breathe. And we went to Bozeman for a Spartan race, and we were up in the mountains. And that's when they noticed like something really, really wasn't okay, because I was blue in the face. Walking just like not even a quarter mile was very difficult for me. When we went to our cardiology appointment in Billings, they did an echo on me. And then that's when my doctor like broke the news to me that I had pulmonary arterial hypertension.

0: Lives. Share stories about children's lives.
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2: Mostly sunny with a high in the upper 70s. I'm Ed McIntosh from Q2. A relatively quiet weather day with temperatures a little bit warmer than average. Overnight temperatures will stay in the mid to lower 50s with a mix of clouds and clear sky. Tomorrow, as the clouds increase, a chance of showers and thunderstorms in the afternoon, but still near 80 for a high. 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
2: When Raven first started working here, he would always have to leave early to let the dogs out.
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Harry Styles for you. That's American Girls on the Planet 106.7. Never have I ever thought I would ever say the words, Taylor Swift has a new song and I'm excited about it. But she does, and I am. The Ann on it coming up on the Planet.

0: From the Root Care Health Savings Studio, it's Planet 106.7. Never thought I would say it out loud. Never thought I would see the day that I would say Taylor Swift has a new song and I'm excited about it. I feel a little bit like a sellout. However, you're going to tap into my childhood nostalgia. I'm going to get excited about it. If you didn't hear it yet, I'm going to tell you right now, Taylor Swift teamed up with who? Pixar. For what? Toy Story 5. Got a new original song, I Knew It, I Knew You. It's going to be released this Friday. Saw it on Taylor Swift's website yesterday, on her Instagram, on her X account, on all of the things. Teaming up with Pixar. I love it. She said, you knew it. My new original song, I Knew It, I Knew You, for Disney and Pixar's Toy Story 5 will be yours on June 5th. Always dreamed of getting to write for these characters who I've adored since I was a five-year-old kid watching the first Toy Story. Okay, I'm excited. It's fine. I may not always love Taylor Swift, but I do love that she teamed up for Toy Story. I think it's going to give it a new little edge. I love it. I can't wait to see it. It's the Planet.
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6: 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Here's Lacey talking about her daughter, Harper.
7: So my daughter, Harper, she is now 4 months old, and she was diagnosed with spina bifida in utero. We didn't know what that meant for what her life would look like or what that would look like for our life. And thanks to our wonderful OBGYN, Dr. Dahl, and the MFM provider, Erica Smith, at MFM here in Billings, they were able to get us set up with Fetal Clinic in Salt Lake City at Primary Children's with Dr. Monson and Dr. Fenton, who over the next few months went through a series of scans, appointments to determine eligibility for a minimally invasive in utero surgical procedure that would help close Harper's neural tube defect on her lower spine and ultimately give her a higher quality of life that we may or may not have had if we hadn't had this connection with this team and been able to get this surgery for her. We did the surgery at 26 weeks. We stayed in Utah for a couple of weeks after the surgery. Then she was born at 35 weeks at the University of Utah, and she is just a miracle. She's perfect. She is meeting all of her milestones. They say that she will walk. It's all thanks to this team, and they've become an extension of our family.
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9: Mostly sunny with a high in the upper 70s. I'm Ed McIntosh from Q2. A relatively quiet weather day with temperatures a little bit warmer than average. Overnight temperatures will stay in the mid to lower 50s with a mix of clouds and clear sky. Tomorrow, as the clouds

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That's Drag Path on the Planet 106.7. Don't forget, Greg's got your commercial-free drive home coming up just after 5 o'clock. 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We'd love to play it for you. 256-8800.

0: Right for you, that's Where's My Husband on the Planet 106.7. That wraps it up for me. This is Beth. I am out of here. Have yourself an absolutely amazing evening. Halfway through the week, officially halfway through our first week with the kiddos home. It's not a bad thing either. Seriously, though, have a wonderful night. Make the best of it. Summertime is here. Be safe when you're out and about, too. Remember, there's kids riding bikes all over the place. Kids, wear your helmets. I get full mom mode when I drive around town. Where's that kid's coat? Where's his helmet? Ma. So let's all just be good citizens and watch out for him, huh? Have a great night. Greg's in here next. Your commercial-free drive home. Your quick hits and bits. Don't forget that call for kids going on through Friday evening. 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Text KIDS to 32037. 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

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Hope your Wednesday's a wonderful one out there. One Republic, bringing the vibes up and need your love on the planet.

0: It's Ed Sheeran giving us shivers. It's Planet 106.7, uniquely Billings. I was feeling those shivers earlier this week. Monday morning was a little cool, and then the weather starting to warm back. We did need the rain over the weekend. Much needed here in the Magic City. And now bring on the warm-up again as we're getting close to, we're at the halfway point. But this weekend, looking a little toasty. I'm looking at the forecast because we have the annual Kids Fun Day at the zoo. Looking at 85 to 90 degrees. But there's an event for the kids to do this weekend. Speaking of Intermountain Health, got other doctors stopping by the studio this afternoon. Talk about the Call for Kids campaign. 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You can visit svhkids.org or call 406-237-KIDS or text KIDS, K-I-D-S, to 32-0-37. 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First one for DMB this year, and them, great partnership going on there. Also coming up on the show today, got quick hits and bits, and just in time for the summer season, the pools are officially open. Rose Park and South Park open today at noon. Oasis, they opened earlier this week, and we got something pretty cool for them in Water Park Wednesday. You don't want to miss out on those details.
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7: Mostly sunny with a high in the upper 70s. I'm Ed McIntosh from Q2. A relatively quiet weather day with temperatures a little bit warmer than average. Overnight temperatures will stay in the mid to lower 50s with a mix of clouds and clear sky. Tomorrow, as the clouds increase, a chance of showers and thunderstorms in the afternoon, but still near 80 for a high. 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

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It's Bruno Mars' latest. It's Planet 106.7, uniquely Billings. On the way, what is gaining popularity with Gen Z and millennial couples? Especially in the world of saving money, in the world of relationships. 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Speaking of relationships, it's the Game of Love. Santana Michelle Branch. It's the Planet.

0: Gracie Abrams and her latest hit the wall. It's Planet 106.7 Uniquely Billings. Here's one way to save some moolah on the ever-increasing cost of arranging a marriage and relationships, especially with Gen Zers and millennials, as tattoo engagement rings are really gaining popularity. Instead of spending thousands of dollars on diamonds, many are choosing ink bands, which are permanent, personal, and far more affordable. Now, surveys suggest a gaining and growing share would be happy to skip physical rings entirely, with some opting to spend that money on experiences like travel instead. The other thing is, you can thank social media, TikTok, all that in this shift. The only problem is, what happens if the relationship goes south? That's another thing you're going to have to spend money on removing, right? It might be nice now, but imagine the scar tissue that comes with the removal process and getting that tattoo off that ring finger. I mean, a little food for thought for you.
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0: Here's a way to burn off some of that energy with the kids and let them explore the zoo a little bit. Hey, it's Greg with Planet 106.7. As you can find me over at Zoo Montana this Saturday from 10 until 2 o'clock. Intermountain Health St. Vincent Regional Hospital, they're hosting the annual Kids Fun Day event. You have animal encounters, food trucks, a climbing wall, safety demonstrations, and a whole lot more. You can find this over at Zoo Montana coming up this Saturday from 10 a.m. until 2 p.m. with the planets.
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7: My name is Trisha Jansen, and my daughter was a patient at St. Vincent's. My daughter, Riley, was crossing Rimrock. It was later in the day, fall evening, and in attempts to get out of the way of being hit by a car, she jumped and hit her head on the curb. That resulted in an ambulance ride to St. Vincent. After tests and screens, they realized that she had a fractured skull. It was called a ping pong fracture. They ended up doing emergency skull fracture surgery on her, where they removed the divot, popped it back out, and then reattached it with a plate. She spent 2 days in pediatric ICU at St. Vincent, and she is thriving and doing incredibly well. We're so blessed with everyone that was within that circle, from the ambulance drivers to the ER nurses, the doctors, all the nurses in PIC, even to the foundation support staff that delivered gifts to her when she was in the hospital. Truly, I believe that every person that was in our day and crossed our path that day was there for a purpose, and they were comforting, did an amazing job. Just keeping her safe, but also fixing the issue that needed to be fixed. St. Vincent and our community is blessed to have the people that they have working there. And we were able to fortunately experience all of that.
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Hozier and Too Sweet, it's Planet 106.7, uniquely Billings. What a show that was last summer. I mean, we got a lot of shows coming to Billings this year. Some of the highlighted ones include Max McNown, Matt Rife here soon, got Goo Goo Dolls, Luke Bryan, and Shinedown, to name a few.

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0: Powered by Silver Storm Creations this afternoon as Anna Kendrick is directing a new film of the Seven Husbands of Evelyn Hugo, which is based off the best-selling Taylor Jenkins Reid novel for Netflix. No other details, and that have been announced as of right now. Ryan Reynolds and Hugh Jackman, they're re-teaming for a Disney Plus sailing docu-series as the Deadpool and Wolverine co-stars are set to lead a docu-series about the SailGP team that they co-own. And A Different World, it's got its Netflix release date. Look for that coming up this fall, September 24th. Then those are quick gets and bits powered by your friends over at Silver Storm Creations.
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5: All this week on Desert Mountain Broadcasting, during Call for Kids Week, you will hear stories on how Intermountain Health has impacted children's lives in our community. Here's Kimmy talking about one of her twin sons, Sanders.
11: My name is Kimmy Bush. We were patients at the St. Vincent Intermountain Health NICU because we had our identical twin boys at 29 weeks and 2 days. After the boys were born, they came out pretty healthy, even though they came out pretty small. On day 4 after they were born, we found out one of our boys, his name is Xander, had a condition called necrotizing enterocolitis. He ended up with this condition that perforated his bowel. And so he was rushed to surgery, had 5 inches of his bowel removed. Throughout our NICU stay, we were just jumping through hurdles with one really, really sick baby that we have good days and we have bad days. We ended up staying in the NICU for 73 days and 84 days. They came home about 11 days apart from each other. Throughout our stay in the NICU, we had several providers. They provided extraordinary care for us. My husband and I both firmly believe without their assistance, we may not have came home with two babies. We also had some really amazing nurses that we got to know throughout our 3-month stay in the NICU. They're the ones who spent a majority of their time with the boys that we really got to know, and they got to know the boys really well too. life in the NICU is really rough, and it's nothing anybody ever prepares themselves for. So having those special caregivers be there for you, they take care of your babies, but they also help you take care of yourself.
2: I would say if someone was contemplating donating to Call for Kids, that this money really is going to a good cause.
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13: After a relatively quiet weather day, things get busier tomorrow. I'm Ed McIntosh from Q2. Mostly cloudy overnight. Temperatures dropping down into the low 50s for a fairly mild start. Still warm tomorrow in the mid to upper 70s. For Thursday, there's an increasing chance of showers and thunderstorms during the afternoon and evening. Some stronger storms possible. 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

It's American Girls, St. Harry Styles, his latest. It's Planet 106.7, uniquely Billings. In Mount Health, they have the Kids Fun Day coming up this weekend. Lee will get you the lowdown on that in a few. Also, on how you can help out the kids in the Magic City with them, too.

0: Goo Goo Dolls giving you misery as Planet 106.7 uniquely Billings, one of many summer shows for 2026 that you should attend. This one taking place July 30th over at Metro Park. Coming up this weekend, in the meantime, we got the Kids Fun Day event taking place at the zoo with Intermountain Health. It's going to be a great time. There'll be safety demonstrations, food trucks, plenty of fun for the kids. Keep in mind, there is plenty of sunshine, so get those kids some of that sunscreen, some of the H2O, and come enjoy some fun under the sun for this event. If you're a member of the zoo, obviously, passes, get in for free. Those not members of the zoo, you'll have to pay just a little bit to get in. Intermountain Health employees, kids, you get in for free too, I believe, like in years past. So check into that with Intermountain Health and Zoo Montana this week, and it starts at 10, goes until 2 o'clock over there. Also, did I mention there'll be animal encounters too?
1: Oh, yeah. Yeah, fun time.
0: Speaking of Intermountain Health, we got the Call for Kids event going on all this week. We are halfway through it. At that halfway point, we got two more days to go up until Friday. 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

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Hey.

Olivia Dean and Man I Need to Wind Down the Workday. 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What?

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0: Fever Dream and Alex Warren is Planet 106.7, uniquely Billings, and kicking off today for the next couple of months. And before you know it, the contest, you know, we just started it today, but you know how summer is. It just goes by like that, like within a blink of an eye. Water Park Wednesday officially on with the Oasis for the next many weeks. So this is the first of many posts going on over on our Facebook page throughout the summer. Comment on this week's post for your chance to cool off with the kids next Wednesday when we hand out the first pair of passes. And we even got the whip out there, the cool little surfing thing they have out there at the Oasis too. We'll be giving out some of those passes throughout the summer, but comment on this week's post for your chance to win a pair of passes to the Oasis. They're currently open throughout the next few months over in the Heights right off of Aronson. They always got something new cooking over there, but if you're looking for a place to cool off, especially in the Heights area, Oasis Water Park is for you.
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15: After a relatively quiet weather day, things get busier tomorrow. I'm Ed McIntosh from Q2. Mostly cloudy overnight, temperatures dropping down into the low 50s for a fairly mild start. Still warm tomorrow in the mid to upper 70s. For Thursday, there's an increasing chance of showers and thunderstorms during the afternoon and evening, some stronger storms possible. 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